How's it going? I'm Raina Duris. You're listening to World Cafe. Last hour, you heard encore sessions from both Dr. Dog and Waxahachie for our Sense of Place Philadelphia series, both artists who lived in West Philadelphia. And now, one more. She's originally from Richmond, Virginia, doesn't live in Philly anymore, but she did live in West Philly. And I know that for a fact because I knew one of her roommates from before Boy Genius really blew up. It's a small world. It's Lucy Dacus planting tomatoes.

0: The payoff from Father John Misty. Going to be seeing him in just over a week up in Canada at the Mariposa Folk Festival. And maybe I can ask him what the heck that song's about. I don't know if you were really like paying attention to the lyrics there, but they're super cryptic. What does it mean? Something to ponder as you wait for Live from the Archives in a minute here on World Cafe.
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0: This is Live from the Archives on World Cafe. I'm Raina Duras. This is the part of the show every day where I reach back into the zillions of live performances that have been recorded for World Cafe, and I play you a couple. Today, two live tracks from the year that Beyoncé performed at the Super Bowl, that Jennifer Lawrence tripped on her dress walking up to get her Oscar, and everyone was making videos of this. You remember that? The year was 2013, the year of the viral video dance sensation, the Harlem Shake. And the year Lord Huron came by to perform this. It's time to run live for the World Cafe.

0: live performance there from Keb Mo of a song, Tell Everybody I Know, that was recorded for the World Cafe. Now some British country music from UK artist Fen Lily. They wrote their latest album while moving from England to New York City and noted that when they got here, her music started getting more country, like she'd absorbed some of the American...
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0: 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But I wonder if he knows the important critter fact I'm about to tell you next on World Cafe.
1: 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It's Friday, June 26th. Tonight, The Church will be at the 930 Club in D.C., and Jack Johnson is playing at Meriwether Post Pavilion with Hermanos Gutierrez. On Saturday, get up early and get on out to Eastport Arockin' 2026, Annapolis' homegrown music festival featuring four stages and 40 bands all along the lovely shores of the Bat Creek. On Saturday night, White Ford Bronco will be at the 930 Club, Desdemona's will be at the Black Cat in D.C., and the Strokes will be at Meriwether Post Pavilion with Thundercat and Hamilton Lighthouser. On Sunday, Tortoise will be at the 930 Club. 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
0: If you ever see a rabbit swimming, something is probably wrong. I'm Raina Duras. This is World Cafe. The name of your next song is Rabbits Can Swim. And it's true that they can, but you shouldn't dump your rabbit in the water, because putting a bunny in water can make them go into shock, can also cause hypothermia because their fur is so dense it traps water and they can get cold. So help a bunny out if you see one swimming in the water. It's Florence Road, Rabbits Can Swim.

0: Prove it all night. Okay, Bruce Springsteen, you're the boss. That's it for today's World Cafe. Always so happy to spend this time with you and listen to songs together. And always grateful to our affiliate public radio stations who make it all possible. And the team here who make the show happen. We produce this show at WXPN at the University of Pennsylvania in Philadelphia. I'm Raina Duris. Thank you for listening to World Cafe from NPR.
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I like the autumn, but this place is getting old. I pack my belongings and I head for the coast. It might not be a lot, but I feel like I'm making the most. The days get longer and the nights smell green. I guess it's not surprising, but it's spring and I should leave.

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The All-American Halftime. 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

0: This week on In the Pit with Izzy Bavis on WTMD, Hour 1, 10 to 11, all Baltimore music. That's right, we're listening to music from Angel Dust, Sinister Feeling, Jive Bomb, Turnstile, End It, Ragdolls, and so many others. 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

0: close to our tongues to sing a song about it. Held our breath for too long till we're half sick about it. 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

look at all this. You don't want it? You sure you don't want it, man? I can do it. Mm-hmm. Take it. It's just things that you don't want. I can use them. Meg can use them. We can do something with them. We'll make something out of them. Mm-hmm. 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Mm-hmm.

0: saw some stuff in your yard. Are you gonna give it to us?
1: Oh, Meg, don't be rude.
0: Or not.
1: Then I need it. If you don't want it, we'll take it. If you don't want to give it to us, we keep walking by. Keep going, we're not tired, but I've plenty of places to go. Lots of homes we ain't been to yet. In the West

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3: Before he was a wizard, a star, before something, anything, Todd Rundgren was a kid growing up in the suburbs of Philadelphia. For today's Sense of Place series on Philly, the shape-shifting icon talks about his early days in the city and how his debut solo album changed everything.
4: I didn't expect it to be anything more than that, and then accidentally had a hit record on it and got forced onto the road. You know, it kind of got forced to become a performer.
3: And later in the hour, peek inside Philadelphia's DIY scene. From pizza parlors and batting cages to questionable houses with dangerous basements, meet the people who are making their own scene.
5: I don't want to go to a frat. I don't want to go to like a college dive bar. I'd rather go see a show. And so I created that space on my college campus.
3: Got a packed one for you for Sense of Place Philadelphia. I'm Kaleo. This is Conversations from the World Cafe. Okay, you may know what DIY means, do it yourself, but we'll find out what DIT means together later this hour. Our session with Todd Rundgren just a few minutes away, but first, here's Philly native Teddy Pendergrass. Love TKO.

0: From NPR, it's World Cafe. Hey, I am Kaleo. Today, it is a wizard, a star, Todd Rundgren, who made a name for himself experimenting, both as a musician and producer, stretching pop, rock, soul, and electronic music into fascinating new shapes. But before Rundgren became an icon, he was just a kid living in the suburbs of Philly. For today's Sense of Place Philadelphia, we're getting a look into the early years of Todd, including the music he grew up with, the first bands he played in, and his path to becoming a beloved solo artist and endlessly inventive producer. Plus, we'll find out what he was planning on doing if the music thing didn't work out, and he'd eventually find his way back to that backup profession. So let's get into it. I caught up with a very gracious Todd from his home in Hawaii, and we start off with him reflecting about his early days growing up in Upper Darby, Pennsylvania, just outside of Philly. And I asked him about his introduction to rock and roll.
1: I wasn't hearing it in my own house. I was hearing it in the neighbor's house. So it was like, I'd say everything is just the houses aren't that wide.
0: And thin walls.
1: Yeah, and they're all stuck together, you know, and if you got a friend up the street and his parents are a little more liberal or something like that, they like the, or younger or whatever, you know, they listen to different kinds of music. So you would hear all of it, you know. We would, there was certain radio in the house, but it was the kind of 50s Patti Page, Johnny Mathis stuff, you know, that my mom preferred to listen to. But yeah, my dad was somewhat sophisticated in terms of what he preferred to hear. And I've always said that that was a big influence on me, the contemporary classical music, you know, everything from like the late 1800s through even, he would play some stuff that was a bit avant. He'd play some Stravinsky, which probably he found challenging, but he would play anything that would sound like a movie soundtrack as well. And he also was very much into show tunes, into musicals. He would take us to see them in Summerstock. And so musical theater was also a thing that I got exposed to. And at a certain point, I don't know whether it was him or whether I discovered it independently, but I think I saw a film version of The Mikado, of Gilbert and Sullivan's The Mikado. And then I suddenly got really fascinated with them in particular. As a matter of fact, I didn't know who Stephen Sondheim was until actually I was in junior high school and West Side Story was a big hit. And the teacher, one of the teachers wanted to play us something from West Side Story. And that's the first time I'd heard a contemporary musical or anything, you know, more modern. So that whole journey for me was really significant. A lot of it had to do in particular, especially when you're talking about Gilbert and Sullivan, with the lyrics and the wordplay and stuff like that. And I was kind of a failure at school, but if there was something that I liked, I could really commit myself to it and learn it. And so I learned over the course of a couple of years in my latter school days, I learned the entire Gilbert and Sullivan libretto, almost every single musical. I knew all the words to all of it. And that was only my way of proving that I wasn't stupid.
0: You were committed.
1: Yeah, I got no credit for it in school or anything like that, you know, but it was a way to show that I wasn't failing in school because I was incapable of grasping the knowledge. It's just that I learned in a different way than most of the other kids. So I didn't know how to really harness that until I got out of school.
0: Yeah. We're talking with Todd Rundgren here on World Cafe for Sense of Place Philadelphia. You know, you pick up the guitar and that leads us to, you know, I think one of the first musical moments that you had playing in a band called Money, which, by the way, great name. I know the field was wide open, but inspired one more name. You were still in high school at that point. What was
1: that? We had a theme song, too, you know. Yeah, I want money. Every band can play that, you know. So And we were just desperate to play. We got on weekends, you know, and show up at all the local dances and say, can we play? Let us play. And it was fairly easy to set up. But since everything, it was just drums in this one big box.
0: What did you play?
1: And I, you know, I played guitar at the time. We played, you know, kind of like easy songs and, you know, early Beatles songs, early Rolling Stones songs. Oddly enough, some R&B covers and stuff, because we were listening to that. We would do like the Miracles, Ooh Baby Baby, you know, for some reason, just because I liked the harmonies in it. Then we graduated high school. My friend, he went off to med school. I didn't, you know, I just left high school, left home.
0: Yeah, you moved out at 18, like on the dot or right around then, yeah?
1: Yeah, well, I hadn't been living at home anyway. I'd been living at my friend's house. Mm-hmm. I didn't get along with my family, and I was just waiting, you know, for school to be over. I thought after all that, after, you know, after those 12 years of school, I should at least collect the diploma for it. And almost didn't. I had to do this crash course in trigonometry at the end of my senior year to get enough credits to graduate. But I did get the high school diploma, and I was just thinking the other day, I never once needed that high school diploma. You know, I never applied for a job that required one, because when I got out of high school, I got in a band. The other thing I was very interested in was computers. And so the other plan B was to somehow get into a tech school, learn about computers, and that would be the fallback, I guess, you know.

0: We're talking with Todd Rundgren here on World Cafe for Sense of Place, Philadelphia. I want to get into Naz in just a second, but I do want to ask you a question kind of about the city and Philly at large in the 1960s, particularly when you moved there, mid-1960s, because we're coming out of an era where Cameo Parkway and a bunch of shrewd businessmen and Dick Clark made dance records, popular music, and made Philly kind of a music epicenter. We're a few years away from Philadelphia International Records sort of putting their stamp on the city. What were those tween years like with the British invasion in full swing? Like, what was Philly's sonic identity at that point?
1: Yeah, the Cameo Parkway thing was really kind of where it put Philly on the map in terms of popular music. Philly was always a jazz city. You know, it was a big jazz destination. A lot of jazz players come from Philly, Jimmy Smith and lots of other other jazz greats. So Philly was already known as a jazz destination. But I remember my high school band going to the Cameo Parkway offices, you know, and trying to get an audition there, you know, thinking that's the only label we know, you know, it's Cameo Parkway, you know, the only label that we knew in Philadelphia. So instead, we wound up in one of those booths where you could put in a handful of quarters and record a record inside a booth. That was about it. And we couldn't fit drums. We were just like singing and strumming guitars that weren't plugged in. So, yeah, Cameo Parkway. And, you know, when I was growing up in junior high school, yeah, almost everything you heard was, you know, especially starting with Chubby Checker. You know, the Twist kind of broke him, but it broke Cameo Parkway records as well. But yeah, as things went on, especially, you know, the British invasion, they could not keep up with that. You know, they couldn't write enough dance records. See, that was kind of the problem. Cameo Parkway banked a whole lot on sort of dance records. And okay, here's the dance of the month. You know, the mashed potatoes. Here's the wah-wah Tuesday. You know, here's the next dance craze. Slow twisting, you know, not just the twist, slow twisting. So, yeah, they couldn't keep up. Their stable was principally R&B artists, and everyone now was interested in all these bands out of England. But, yeah, Cameo Parkway was not really they kind of gone moribund at that point. You know, yeah. You didn't hear anything about it.
0: Yeah. We're talking with Todd Rundgren here on World Cafe for Sense of Place, Philadelphia. So you don't have a label cast. You don't have like a sound of the city casting a long shadow over you when you start Naz. What were some of the musical touchstones that you and Carson Van Osten, who started the band with you, that you just talked about, like what were some of the, what was the, you know, now I'm making my own band. We're not doing this blues thing. There's no cellist. What did you want it to be?
1: Well, you know, when I left Woody's Truck Stop, there was this explosion of guitar players, you know, virtuoso guitar players, like the Yardbirds, who were like a guitar player factory, you know, Jeff Beck, Eric Clapton, Jimmy Page, all of these other, you know, it was a strange phenomenon because all of these English bands essentially were influenced by American blues music. A lot of it had to do with the Merchant Marines. There was a, you know, steady stream of Merchant Marine traffic between Liverpool and Mobile, Alabama. There's a giant shipyard in Mobile, Alabama. And so all of these British guys are getting leave in Mobile, Alabama, and they go out to all the little record stores and buy these obscure blues and R&B records and take them back to Liverpool. And suddenly all of these English guys want to be like blues players. And it was kind of amazing. You know, all of our influences, it started out to be kind of like the Yardbirds and other English bands, and in particular, the Blues Breakers album with Eric Clapton, what people call the Beano album, because he's reading a Beano comic book on the front. And essentially, Eric Clapton had gone away, done some woodshedding, came back, and dropped a bomb, like, on everybody. Like, nobody had heard this before. You know, someone who had suddenly taken all of these blues influences and refined them into a style that that almost every guitar player wanted to emulate. And I was amongst those. I wanted to emulate that. And so, in a sense, we followed the evolution of the guitar players.

0: we were influenced. Me and Carson, we're still in the blues band. We're still in the aura of Woody Strucksop, but we're listening to The Who, and we're listening to, to other English bands. It wasn't yet prog rock, but it was just this kind of alt-pop thing that was coming out of England as well that The Who represented. And nobody yet knew who The Who was. You know, this is back in the very early records, which you had to buy. You know, they might have a couple of copies in the store, but they weren't charted yet, you know, like Pictures of Lily and Substitute and things like that. But the thing that clinched it, I think, was at one point, Woody's Truck Stop, when we were still together, we did a pilgrimage to New York to a Murray the K show at a Paramount Theater in Brooklyn, because it had all these acts that we wanted to see, but in particular, Cream and The Who were on the bill.
1: Wow.
0: There were a whole bunch of other, the headliners are actually co-headlined by Wilson Pickett and Mitch Ryder.
1: Wow.
0: And it was one of these things where every act would come out and play two numbers. And then Murray the K come out and Jackie the K, his wife, would come out with these Las Vegas dancers. They do a little dance routine while the changeover happened. Next band would come out, play two numbers. And it was amazing. But what happened was, we were there to see Cream and they killed us, you know. But we had never seen Who before. We had heard about The Who, never seen The Who before. And just like, you know, nobody in the audience had seen The Who before. And when they got to my generation, it was pandemonium, you know. It was just like, oh, my freaking God, you know. It's like, did you see that? He broke his guitar, you know. But, you know, they put on a show that I had never seen a band do before, you know, like, because everybody in the band was doing something. Roger in the front, he's got, you know, 20-foot long mic cord. He's flinging it over the audience. It's going like 5-10 rows out over the audience, you know. This dangerous thing is happening. Pete, of course, is windmilling the guitar and jabbing his amp before he wrecks the guitar. Keith Moon is just a blur, you know. He looks like an octopus up there, you know, because he's just like, you know, all over the place. And then even John Entwistle is fun to watch because he's just standing over there straight faced, like
2: coolest bassist ever,
0: side eyeing everybody else in the band, you know.
2: Yeah.
0: So, but his fingers are flying, you know, his fingers are just going crazy. And so just everybody was doing something in the band. And then when they destroyed all the instruments afterwards, it was just, oh, yeah, we got to do that. I started breaking guitars after that as well, you know, because I figured this is an easy way to get the audience jacked up, even when it wasn't appropriate. You know, I just find some old guitar and break it. And so that was a big influence when Carson and I decided to form the Naz. We said we want to be that kind of band.
2: Well, I want people to hear a little bit of the Naz because obviously you can hear some proto solo Todd stuff in it, including the first recorded rendition of Hello, It's Me. Take a listen to this on World Cafe.

0: Hello, it's me. The original version of Todd Rundgren's classic performed with his band Naz from their self-titled album back in 1968. Coming up, more with Todd Rundgren for Sense of Place Philadelphia, including music from a live concert recorded at Philly's Sigma Sound Studios. That's next on World Cafe.
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0: Welcome back to World Cafe. I'm Kaleo. Let's continue our conversation with Todd Rundgren, one of rock's great musical shapeshifters. And it is Sense of Place Philadelphia, and that means we're talking about his early years in the city of brotherly love. That would eventually be the jumping off point for his remarkable career. Let's continue. One of the last Philly moments that I think ended up being recorded, which was at a local radio station, WMMR, in 1971. You taped a live concert for them after, I believe, Runt, but not before your next solo record. Are you familiar with this concert?
3: Yes, I am. And it was a lot. I remember it was a lot of fun because the first time that I had done anything like that, you know, done a live radio event. And I had a really good band at that point. I had really good players in the band and not a whole lot of material of my own. And I wasn't yet experienced enough as a singer to have the stamina to sing like 20 minutes. So we kept passing the songs off to other people during the show so that I would last for the duration of the radio show. So it's an interesting show, not just from the standpoint of it being one of my very first performances, because I hadn't planned on becoming a performer. When I left the Naz, I thought, I'm just going to be a studio guy. I'm going to produce and engineer records, and I won't have to deal with the politics of being in a band or the pressure of live performance, that sort of thing. And my first album was really a vanity project. I was still working on other people's records, and I didn't expect it to be anything more than that. And then accidentally had a hit record on it and got forced onto the road. You know, it kind of got forced to become a performer. If I had never had a hit record, I might have just gone on, never taken the stage, but it was a rude awakening. I didn't have a lot of stamina as a singer. I couldn't last more than 20 minutes as a singer. So I'm blowing my voice out every night before the end of the show and just struggling with it, not really enjoying the experience that much. And it took a couple of years for me to eventually develop the endurance to get through a show, and then maybe a couple more years after that to enjoy it. So, and now I really enjoy it. I mean, I enjoy singing, I enjoy the performance. But yeah, that's kind of a document of a very kind of seminal time in me fronting myself, you know, me being the guy in front.
0: Yeah. I want to play a little bit of It Wouldn't Have Made Any Difference that you can find on Box of Todd, but originally recorded back in 1971 here in Philadelphia at WMMR. It's World Cafe with Todd Rundgren for Sense of Place Philadelphia.

0: From a very cool radio taping back in 1971 at WMMR, it's It Wouldn't Have Made Any Difference, from my guest, Todd Rundgren, here on World Cafe. I appreciate you taking time to walk down memory lane with us, but I wanted to spend the last few minutes of our conversation in the present. Can you tell us a little bit about your nonprofit organization, The Spirit of Harmony?
1: Well, it's an interesting story. I have, with some regularity, I have fan events. They usually happen around, if we have one, it usually happens around my birthday in the middle of June. And one year we went to New Orleans and stayed at a plantation outside of New Orleans, about 40, 45 minutes outside New Orleans, a place called Nottoway that burned down in the last year, a real tragedy, because it was a lovely place despite the plantation history. But we're having a great time. We're out here on the plantation. Everybody's having a good time. But it was shortly after the hurricane had destroyed the lower Ninth Ward in New Orleans. Mm-hmm. And everybody thought, wouldn't it be nice if we could find like a music program somewhere in the New Orleans area, especially, you know, focus on the lower Ninth, and, you know, collect some money and donate it to help them get back on their feet. And so we found this program, and it was an interesting program. I can't remember what the name of it was, and maybe still has the name, but essentially it was all classical string instruments, from double basses up to violins, and kids of all ages, you know, from like, geez, I don't know, 5, 6, 7, something like that, up to like teenage years, you know, nobody much older than that, mostly all school age. And we found the program, everybody collected money. And by the time they got to the end of it, we had $10,000. So we went down to see them play. And they played When the Saints Go Marching In, of course. And then they worked up an all fiddles version of Bang the Drum All Day, which is a very strange thing to hear, you know, because it wasn't a drum in it. and it was just the most, you know, it was such a wonderful experience for everyone. We gave them the big novelty check and everything. And all of the fans got such a fuzzy feeling out of it that they said, we have to make something permanent. And I had never thought about starting a charity, like I had never thought about starting a restaurant. You know, sometimes you're just getting yourself in trouble. So took a little while to figure out what I wanted to do. But part of my conclusions were, first of all, I don't want to become just a fundraising organization where you're constantly trying to raise money all the time. You know,
0: it's tough.
1: First of all, you often get in trouble. A lot of times charities want to prove their worth by having a giant bank account that mm-hmm. they can bestow on people. And we said, you know, it's the more money you have, the more trouble you have. More money, more trouble, more problems. So we ultimately hit on this thing of being like the eHarmony of music programs, where we find a foundering program or somebody who wants to start a program or something like that, and they don't have the resources to do it, and we go out and connect them with the necessary resources. We have a whole sort of kit that they can use to help them do their fundraising, but also, you know, how to articulate, you know, focus on something, how to articulate what they need, and then we can try and help find the support that they need to accomplish what they want to do. And all programs are different. Some might be where they focus mostly on guitar, and so we connect them up with a company like Gibson to get strings and picks and all the other stuff that you need to do that. We do instrument drives, you know, people got an instrument that they don't play anymore or it got broken and they never bothered to fix it. We collect the instruments, we get them repaired for free, and then they get donated to music programs as well. So in that sense, we're just connecting people up. We remain...
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1: To raise awareness of education, music education in schools, and Spirit of Harmony in particular. I no longer play bang the drum all day anymore because it messes with my hands. I'm a guitar player. I'm not a drummer, you know? And as you get older, sometimes, you know, things happen with your cartilages. And so me, like, messing with my hands playing the drums, that's not a good idea. So we're going to have a little sweepstakes where you buy a ticket to the show and then you go to the spiritofharmony.org and you can enter to come on stage and play the drum on Bang the Drum on that.
2: I mean, let's not disappoint the audience. We're going to close out with Bang the Drum All Day. It's Todd Rundgren here on World Cafe.

0: Todd Rundgren's been my guest. Todd, thanks so much for being here, and you have a home in Philly anytime you want to come back and visit us.
1: Thank you so much. I'll talk to you soon.
0: That's our wizard. That's our true star, Todd Rundgren on the Cafe. Thanks so much to Todd, who is an incredibly gracious guest, and you can hear that audio if you missed any of it at worldcafe.org. Coming up, pizza parlors, batting cages, house shows with questionable basements. We take a peek inside Philadelphia's DIY scene. That's next on World Cafe.
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0: From NPR, this is World Cafe. Hey, I'm Kaleo. Today, as part of our Sense of Place Philadelphia series, I'm at one of the city's hottest music venues. It's pretty small. Musicians are setting up along the front window facing the road. On the other side, there's a kitchen.
5: You guys here for the show or just for pizza?
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0: University. Pizza joint by day, DIY venue by night. Sam Gorham is the co-founder of Fortress, a local booking collective.
1: I've heard a lot of bands just say that this is like their favorite place they've played.
0: Tonight, Dylan Michael is performing with his band, Attack Dog.
2: We're at the pizza place, the Philly style pizza. Before they were throwing shows here, this is just like where people would get pizza when they're really drunk at 3 a.m. The first time I heard there was a show here, I asked, why? Why would you do that? And now it's like the most popping spot in North Philly. So I guess that's a point in and of itself. It really can happen anywhere.
0: Scenes like this are part and parcel in the city of brotherly love. All over Philly, there are makeshift venues where musicians are putting on shows and selling homemade merch and CDs. This expansive DIY community is, for many, the lifeblood of Philly's music scene. But Philly-style pizza is only part of the latest iteration of the city's ever-changing DIY scene. Ian Farmer has played with bands like Modern Baseball and Slaughter Beach Dog. He moved to Philly in 2011 and still remembers attending his first DIY show here.
3: The show itself was with Three Man Cannon, One Wind Choice, and this Canadian band, Attention. We went to the show and found, you know, like, obviously, what a crazy kind of thing if you've never seen or experienced something like that before. Just like, oh yeah, people live in this house and everybody just walks in and there are bands playing in the basement and it's all done right here by these people for the love of the thing. And as an art-loving freak, it's the coolest thing in the world.
0: Ian and his bandmates in Modern Baseball ran their own DIY venue out of their four-bedroom row home in West Philadelphia, which they lovingly dubbed Michael Jordan. Their first show's entry fee? Pay what you can. Or a photo of the famed basketball player. And if the basement was looking empty?
3: We were lucky because, like, if we needed a draw for a show, just easily everybody in Modern Baseball lived there. So we'd be like, oh yeah, hey, by the way, Modern Baseball's playing tonight.
4: She's out of luck for three more years.
0: But running a house venue isn't all fun and games.
3: You know, like every once in a while, like you go to have band practice after a show and you're like, wait a second, all my cymbals are gone. We would always keep our rooms locked at Michael Jordan when we would have shows because people would wander, and that was kind of like a, hey, don't do that. Don't wreck the house. Or, like, don't take stuff out of our fridge. Or, like, don't steal our plates and stuff.
0: Despite the occasional stolen plate, Ian says those early experiences in Philly's DIY scene taught him a lot.
3: The DIY culture and community really taught me and pushed me to have the values of be good to everybody and help everybody out. And if you're in a place to help other people out, then by God, do it.
0: It's an ethos that still resonates with him to this day.
3: There are so many people making music. There are so many people who are ready to lift the music. Whereas other places do have that to some degree. But in all of my travels and DIY touring, of which I have done a fair amount, I have never come across a city that is as for it and really does it as successfully as Philly does.
4: I never thought that I would see the day where I just let you go, let you walk away.
0: Missy DeBeast feels the same way about Philly. She's the front woman for the punk band Mannequin Pussy. Missy moved here after living in Colorado, where she says it was tough to build a strong DIY community.
5: Philadelphia felt exactly like what I was looking for in my life. Like, I had spent a lot of time in my life feeling really lonely and, like, not finding people that I felt like were creatively inclined in the way I wanted to be, creatively inspired, people who were just, like, making things out of nothing, people who were just obsessed with punk music and just not waiting for permission to do things and just doing them yourself.
0: Mannequin Pussy was still a long way from releasing critically acclaimed records like Patience or I Got Heaven. Missy says the band wasn't very popular at this point, But that didn't matter at all.
5: People were just open to giving you a shot to play in their house. The first show that I played in Philadelphia was at a punk house in South Philly called The F-hole. And it was Mannequin Pussy, Slut Ever, and a band from Montreal called Hand Cream. And I remember going down the steps into the basement where the show was. And it was like, there were all these just like, it was a really low hanging ceiling. And there were just like all these nails sticking out of the ceiling as well. So it just felt so dangerous. And I was just like, this is the coolest shit ever.
0: And even though Mannequin Pussy has toured all over the world and opened for acts like Florence and the Machine and Japanese Breakfast, it shows at places like Everybody Hits that stick out in Missy's mind.
5: I think Everybody Hits was one of the most important DIY venues in Philadelphia. It was during the day. It was a batting cages place where baseball teams or individuals would just go to bat balls or whatever you do at a cages. And at night, it would turn into these DIY parties of touring bands and local bands.
0: The now defunct venue is where Missy met her bandmate and bassist, Bear. It's also where Mannequin Pussy marked some pretty important milestones as a band.
5: In 2016, we came back from a tour, like our After Romantic came out, and we had a show at the cages and it sold out. And that was like the biggest feeling for us at the time. It's like, oh my God, we sold out Everybody Hits. This is gonna be wild.
0: And back then, Missy was doing everything.
5: 10 years ago, I was entirely booking all of our tours myself. I was hand screen printing all of my merch myself. I was tour managing us. I was selling our merch at shows. I was doing everything.
0: A lot has changed since then. Missy lives in LA now, and Mannequin Pussy has a manager and an agent, a record label, and a company that handles merch. But the ethos that carried the band through their early years has stuck with her.
5: I really think the true spirit of DIY was that it was even more so the spirit of DIT, which is you do it together. And it's not just yourself. It's like you're part of this community effort that wants to give people a place to express themselves, to give freaks a place to gather together, to like get out these cathartic moments, to share music that they're working on, to influence each other and want to inspire people to be creative. And I definitely feel like the ethos of this band is DIT. We do it together. And this is a band, I think what makes bands so special is that they're basically socialist experiments. We live in a world of hyper-individualistic capitalism. And what that wants to do, especially in the arts, is to make people feel like they do have to do it all themselves. Or that there's only, like, you know, we live in a world of a lot of solo artists. Because financially, it's a lot more feasible to just be one person rather than a group of people who is splitting all your money equally. Like, it's really difficult for bands to exist, especially in the current economic climate.
0: Missy attributes the city with her band's success.
5: There's this like kind of saying a little bit, like your hometown loves you last. That was never really true for us. It was like Philly really loved us first. And I feel very like nostalgic and emotional thinking about those years in Philly. Cause like, I really miss Philadelphia. I miss the spirit of Philadelphia. I miss my friendships in Philadelphia. I miss my community. LA is an incredible place and I feel really lucky to be here right now, but my heart is still very much in Philly.
0: Then there's Jace Williams, who's helping cultivate Philly's DIY scene today. He's the founder of 4333 Collective, a group that hosts shows in Philly and beyond. He's also the guitarist for the Philly emo band Sweet Pill. Jace remembers growing up in North Jersey, where there wasn't much of a music scene.
6: I was working my first job in high school. I was working at like my local ShopRite, and I was 16. All my coworkers were way older, and you know, I was kind of like a dweeb, and they would kind of pick on me a little bit, but eventually like I earned their trust, and they would be like, okay, you're cool enough to like hang out with us, and they would, like, in hindsight, it was not the best situation. They picked me up from school with, like, an open beer and, like, Camel Crush ready to go.
0: But then they introduced Jace to a whole world of music. Bands like Glockamora and Algernon Cadwallader. So Jace did what any self-respecting teenager would do. He started a band.
6: I immediately took it and ran with it. And I, like, got us stuff like this. I got us radio time. I, like, pushed us to record some music. I booked us the shows because no one else was going to do it. And where I was in North Jersey, there was no scene. And so I had to basically create it myself.
0: The whole thing captivated him. Not just being in a band, but the behind-the-scenes stuff, like booking shows and getting the word out. Building something out of nothing.
6: Fulfilling the gap of, like, there was nothing there. Like, there was no scene, there were no shows. Like, creating it gave me the same joy as, like, creating music. Like, it was creative in its own sense. And being a promoter and booking shows is, like, not always creative. It's plugging and playing. It's a lot of emailing, like, grinding, that kind of work. But when you are able to be creative with it, it fulfills the same sensation. And it's, like, something I fell in love with.
0: Jace loved the work so much, he ended up going to Rowan University in New Jersey to study business in the music industry. Two really pivotal things happened there. First, he started meeting more bands and booking more shows, setting the foundation for his 4333 collective.
6: I don't want to go to a frat. I don't want to go to, like, a college dive bar. I'd rather go see a show. And so I created that space on my college campus.
0: Rowan is also where Jace met his Sweet Pill bandmate, Zaina Youssef. And what started out as a school project turned into a legit band.
6: We played our first show, like, outside FDR Skate Park. Had, like, you know, a little bit of movement, had a DIY tour booked. I was kind of falling apart, like, as soon as we went on the road, and 4 days in, we got an offer to do an 8-week tour with La Dispute. And we were like, okay, everything's gonna be okay. and that tour, that put us on the map. Like, it spread like wildfire from there.
0: 4333 and Sweet Pill grew in tandem, fueled by Jace's passion for building community and cultivating the DIY scene that he fell in love with.
6: These two, like, grassroots things, I think they could have existed on their own, but the fact that they came up together, like, they worked hand in hand. I was able to, like, route a first DIY tour for Sweet Pill because of all of the DIY touring bands that I booked in my basement in Rowan.
0: Like Missy and Ian before him, Jace is upfront about the sacrifices musicians have to make in the DIY scene. The grind can be relentless.
6: In this really crazy world of the music industry, like, it's really hard to find stability. It's really hard to be grounded through those, like, peaks and valleys. And so, like, the same way I had to create, like, my own scene in my hometown when I started, I had to create my own grounding. And it took me, like, years to figure that out. And I was the type of person to, like, pour my all into my work and not really take care of myself. And I'm finding a better balance of that. Every day is a struggle still. But, you know, like, it's hard when, like, the thing that you love, you make it your job because you just want to do it nonstop. But, you know, there's other parts to life. So my grounding is just balance.
0: So what exactly does DIY mean to Philly musicians?
6: Yeah, I think overall DIY is solely, to me, just means community. When we are a business, but we are a business that functions in tandem with the community.
5: What's amazing about DIY is it is such a reciprocal energy. You know, you do get what you put into it. And I think when people see that you are someone who just really cares about art and music and community, that's a way to find other people who care about art, music, and community. And I mean, I think to have community, you have to be part of the community.
3: DIY really means an attitude of you can do it. If you think you don't have the tools, you can figure it out. You can make a record with basically nothing. You know, art is art. Art is not fine art. You don't need a museum to lift you up for your thing to be art. Your thing could be playing on your porch every day. You know, just sitting out there with an acoustic guitar for your neighbors. That's DIY.
0: I want to thank everyone who shared their thoughts with us. Missy DeBeese, Ian Farmer, Jace Williams, Dylan Michael, and Sam Gorham. Thanks to the folks at Philly Style Pizza and to World Cafe producers Will Loftus and Miguel Perez. And that is our show. Thanks so much for listening. Hope you dug that deep dive into Philly's DIY music scene. And earlier in the hour, our conversation with Todd Rundgren. You missed any of those and you want to check out more Sense of Place Philadelphia pieces, you can find it at worldcafe.org. 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We make this show from WXPN at the University of Pennsylvania in Philadelphia. I'm Kaleo. 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

Happy birthday to Amelia Meath of Sylvan Esso on Thursday, July 2nd. That was a brand new one from Sylvan Esso called Hot Slob. And also sending birthday wishes out to new wave queen Debbie Harry, who's 81 on Wednesday. We heard Rip Her to Shreds. Welcome to the She Rose Radio Hour, my friends. I'm your host, Carmel Holt, and it's so great to see you as always. 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You'll be helping to make this programming possible, which amplifies women's voices through song and conversations, like the one that you'll hear later this hour with Chilean superstar Francisca Valenzuela. That's coming up in the second part of the show. Hope you can stick around for that. Right now, saying happy birthday to Missy Elliott, who shares a birthday with Debbie Harry on July 1st. Missy's 55 this week, going back to her groundbreaking 1997 debut, Supa Dupa Fly, for this one.

0: Arlo Parks and Beams from her new album, Ambiguous Desire. And if you missed Arlo on a recent episode of Shiro's, not to worry, you can find that on the Shiro's podcast wherever you listen to podcasts. We also spun that track from Missy Elliott to celebrate her 55th birthday this week, Wednesday, July 1st. That was the title track to Supa Dupa Fly. I'm Carmel Holt. Don't go anywhere. This week, we have Chilean superstar Francisca Valenzuela in the Shiro's interview spotlight to tell us all about her new album, Maldita, and her Ruidosa Festival, which is coming to New York City for its third year on July 12th. That conversation is coming up after the break. Stay with us.
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0: You're listening to Shiro's, and I'm Carmel Holt. Francisca Valenzuela is a Chilean-American singer, composer, writer, producer, multi-instrumentalist, poet, and activist. Born in San Francisco, California, Francisca began studying music at a young age, learning both classical piano and acoustic guitar. She also began writing poetry, and at just 13 years old, her first collection, Defenseless Waters, was published in 2000, and it included a prologue by famous Chilean author Isabel Allende. Her second volume of poems, Abejoros Madurar, came the following year. Around that time, her family emigrated from the U.S. to Santiago, Chile. And over the next few years, Francisca began performing music, and she attended an intensive summer jazz program at Berklee College of Music in Boston. When she came back to Santiago, Francisca sent demos to all the major labels, hoping to get a record deal, but at first was unsuccessful. The turning point came in 2006, as she began posting her music on MySpace, and one of her songs was picked up for radio airplay. She was offered a record deal with a label Feria Music, and her full-length debut, Muerdete la Lengua, arrived in 2007. The album went platinum in Chile, and the Chilean press dubbed her the Princess of Rock. Her second album, Buen Soldado, was released in 2011 and went gold. And her third studio album, Tajo Abierto, was released in 2014 under her own independent record label, Fantastic Records, and it earned her her first Latin Grammy Award nomination. Today, Francisca has six studio albums to her name, including her four-time Latin Grammy-nominated album, 2023's Adentro. In addition to all of this creative output and very successful independent music career, Francisca founded the feminist festival Ruidosa Fest in 2016, which is marking its 10th anniversary this year. And she's bringing the third iteration of Ruidosa Fest at Lincoln Center to New York City on July 12th. A couple weeks later, Francisca will release her seventh studio album on July 30th called Maldita, an exploration of female hysteria, rage, terror, and tenderness, and postpartum depression. I couldn't wait to meet this Latin American Shiro, and with so much to discuss, our conversation was brimming with energy. I'm thrilled to bring you part one of our interview as we welcome Francisca Valenzuela as this week's Shiro in the Spotlight. Francisca Valenzuela, welcome to Shiro's. I am so excited to have you here.
3: Thank you so much. I'm so excited. This is dreamy. We were off the mic before, like gushing about each other, and yes. I can't believe it. Like, you're a Shiro, and then all the Shiros you've had on, I've listened to. So it's an honor. Thank you for having me.
0: Oh my gosh. The honor is all mine, and we have so much to talk about today. Mm-hmm. So first of all, congratulations on this upcoming new album, Maldita. This is your seventh mm-hmm. studio album.
3: Yeah. Crazy. No, it sounds impossible to me. I feel like the idea of even releasing one was already like just the challenge of a lifetime. I feel like you're reborn every time you make a new album. So in a way, it's like you're always starting over. And it's like, ooh, you get excited, you get nervous, you wonder what the next steps are. And I imagine it's a natural and also effective source of motivation for a new cycle of work, you know?
4: Absolutely. And it's also such a great way to follow the evolution, a personal evolution too. So if I'm lucky enough to talk to women across their career, I also get to hear about all these different stages of life, which for us are so pronounced, you know, depending on which way it goes for us and which choices that we make. And so for you, I wanted to talk about where we find you in your journey of life with Maldita.
3: Well, I mean, I also wanted to just say something to complement that what you eloquently said in terms of the parallel between creativity and being a creator, or creadora, and life. I feel like also inherently, and I think Shiro's is an example of this, and I aspire that Rio says too, I feel like also that art and creativity and the creations that are made by women and dissident voices become this personal, political, subversive thing, regardless of the theme in question, right? Because just the fact that there's that shedding light on some sort of powerful reality or truth, I feel like that's what kind of caught my attention and attracted me immediately to female creators in general, whether it was Alejandra Pizarnik as a poet or whether it was Alanis Morissette when I was, you know, nine or something like that. And I love that she was so angry. I was like, I'm allowed to be angry, you know? So I think for me personally and artistically, I feel like women in particular are wizards, masters, are so capable at, you know, weaving the personal with the public space in a very moving way, you know, because of that weight also put on women that you have to make things happen in a way that probably our male counterparts don't have to. And just speaking about that, Maldita, this seventh album, which I can't believe, comes to be at a point in my life where I just became a new mom for the first time. And this album is not the album I actually planned to make, to be honest, Caramel. Like, I was in postpartum 6 months after having my daughter, and I was like, ooh, I'm going to come back with an album. It'll be glorious. I'm going to be, you know, fit, and it'll be amazing, and it'll be the album that'll break, you know, kind of my breakthrough, and I'll be this pop artist. And I was really genuinely, honestly, in this delirium thinking I was going to do this album. And then my friend Francisco, who produced the album with me, we were on Zoom just like now, and I'm sitting there with, like, you know, breast milk dripping down, my sweater's all nasty and stained, and my top bun is all, you know, just dangling, and I haven't showered, and I'm full of like gooey eyes, you know. And he's like, amiga, like, I love you, but I don't think that's gonna happen, you know. She's like, what's going on with you? And I think I was so, speaking of the personal and political or the public, I was so out of touch and ashamed in a way with how that was affecting me, that I didn't even consider that I could make it into a piece of art, or I could explore it in my music, or that it would even be an option. And when we had that conversation, that triggered the curiosity of approaching this horrible, amazing, you know, terrifying, beautiful moment with music and trying to understand what was happening. And Maldita is the result of that exploration.
4: So beautifully said.
3: Yeah.
4: And I, one thing that gives me hope when even I feel sometimes today like, ugh, we take 10 steps forward and then 20 steps backwards, is hearing something like that from you. It gives me hope hearing you speak about how you approached this album, even just having that freedom of voice and that agency to really be that honest about where you're at, all sides, the full spectrum of motherhood, which is, like you're saying, beautiful, terrible, challenging, amazing. Yeah. You know, it's everything, which is not unlike being a woman, full stop, period.
3: Yeah, 100%. I mean, what you're saying, I mean, I do get chills in the sense of, on the one hand, I think that the motherhood issue, I feel even, you know, embarrassed. I was so ignorant about it previously. I just had my daughter. So it's basically 2 years ago, I was on the other side of this, you know. And I feel like the motherhood issue is an issue that goes beyond actually being a mother or not. It has to do with, you know, choice and reproductive rights. But then it also has to do with care, what happens in societies, and care, and the assumption that women take care of everything and everyone, regardless if they're the actual mother or not, of whoever needs it, right? So I do think it taps into a collective conversation that's broader. But you know what happened, Carmel, also? I mean, I feel like this happened to me in many stages throughout my creative career, but I feel like now in particular, I was hunting down testimonies of women that were in their postpartum era, and that it illuminated the sense of darkness and aloneness. And so I say that with such clarity now, but at the time it was sheer desperation. Like, it was so much more extreme. Like, even now I can't recreate it in my mind, but I remember maybe 4 months in, I was so unprepared, and not only was I exhausted and everything, but I was going through this anxiety and this sheer fear every day. And, you know, my partner had a week off of work, and then I'm alone in the house with the baby all day and with my stepson at times as well. And night would come, and it was like every day was worse than the next. And I felt horribly guilty. I felt ashamed. And I was thinking, like, I chose this. I have this privileged opportunity for motherhood. And even so, I'm barely hanging on. Like, I can't even. And I began Googling. I mean, I don't even know what my Google search was at the time, but it was like just on the edge of the precipice. Because it also seemed like every time I found concepts that had to do with like postpartum depression or baby blues, they were concepts that were, you know, thrown around, but they never really became a reality. I wasn't sure what they looked like. What did that mean in terms of emotions? How did it manifest? Like, was it sleeping? Was it being scared? Was it not being able to eat? Was it wanting to kill your baby? Like, what is wanting to kill your baby? Was it thinking that someone's going to kill your baby? Like, what does it look like? I had no idea. I didn't know how to talk about it even. And I began to look for other women's stories, and they were my lifeline. And I'm going to start crying talking about it, because it really genuinely was this thing where I would Google in Goodreads or Google Books or something, find the front page of some sort of book. And I found so many authors like that, which, you know, I unfortunately at the time didn't even know about. And they gave me this sense of connection and belonging and a breath, like, okay. And many of them I ended up writing on, you know, Instagram with. Like, I would DM them, and I was like, I read your book. You know, it's 2 a.m. I'm breastfeeding this infinite loop, you know, loop. And I read your book, and it keeps me company, and it makes me feel like it'll be okay. And, you know, Lucy Jones from the UK, which wrote Matrescence, which is a beautiful compilation, and she's a journalist and a researcher. It was her testimony and her experience of motherhood and matrescence combined with historical and sociological and biological and scientific aspects of it all. And she wrote to me this lovely DM when I DM'd her as a fan, as a woman going through the darkness. She responded and she's like, congratulations on your daughter. And she goes, and congratulations on your first matrescence. Like, no one talks about this, and no one tells you that it's the hardest thing and the most psychedelic and delirious thing. And so speaking to what you're saying of feeling hopeful and empowered and motivated through the collective or other people's, other women's voices, I feel like they really, really genuinely were like a lifeline. And then even women that I'm not that close to, let's say in further out social circles, were writing to me, seeing that I had gone MIA, and they were like, you're probably in a hole right now. Like, this actress, this really well-known actress began to write to me, and she goes like, I have a 9-year-old daughter, so I know what you're going through. And she goes, today I went out, went to the supermarket. You're going to go out and be happy again. You know, you're going to go out and have lunch somewhere nice, and and then you're going to go walk to a park and not be stressed out. And so it really shone a light on the need for not only collective and tribe, which we know, but the strength and the clarity of those other women. You know, like, it really, really, really was so moving and so fundamental. And they also allowed me to do Maldita. If it wasn't for that body of work, I wouldn't have felt it was even like a valid exploration. You know, I read Rachel Cusk's A Life's Work twice while I was in postpartum. And I was like, how could I have like brushed past this book? Or even Adrienne Rich, like, I loved her poetry. I knew about her, you know, as a feminist, as a queer woman, as a mother. But I had never really even looked at A Woman Born. And it was like this obra maestra, you know, this masterful piece of work. And I was like, how am I not even, or even just this, I know this monologue is because I'm so passionate about it right now. I'm so obsessed. Even like, you know, even like people I know, for example, Jasmina Barrera, which is a very amazing, well-known Mexican author. I know her personally. We've hung out many times. I admire her very much. And she has this book about her own postpartum. And being with her and her husband, I had never even like had that conversation with her. And then when I was reading her book, I was writing to her ferociously, you know. And then I mentioned many of them in one of the songs and the interludes in the album as well. So anyway, I mean, it was fundamental to have that connection with other women's obras, creations.
4: Yes, to everything you just said. Francisca Valenzuela is our guest today on She Rose. The new album is called Maldita, and we're going to talk about Ruidosa, which is your festival, which is coming to Lincoln Center for the third year. But before we get into talking about that, because I was thinking as you were speaking, like, oh, and probably Ruidosa is taking on a whole new meaning for you as well, postpartum, and now as a mother. In terms of perhaps some of the programming or some of the people that you're inviting or even connecting with. But before we get into that, I would love to play a track from Maldita. We are talking about this in advance of when the album comes out. Thank you. So we're going to pick some of the tracks to talk about today that are available to listen.
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face that you're just like, ugh, over it. So the song is a song that's really about rage and being over, being complacent and accommodating. And it actually has phrases within the song of things that people in the industry have said to me before. So it ends, for example, with this like pitch down vocal of mine saying, girl, you're not 20. You talk too much. You're too opinionated with that face. You're not going to get anywhere, which is a person the label had said to me once when I didn't want to sign the contract. And so the song I love because it's piano based is the majority of my stuff, but it's energetic and it's a complaint and a denouncement of this whole like sense of obligation of being accommodating. But it's also like a fun, like sexy attitude filled, you know, track. And it has a beautiful, beautiful, beautiful string arrangement and it evolves very intensely from one part to the next. And it ends with an Audre Lorde recitation, quote, and Cecilia Vicuña, which is a Chilean artist and poet, which I love, who has coined this term saying, your rage is your gold. So that's the explanation behind Malacara.

0: That's Malacara from the new album by Francisca Valenzuela, our guest today on She Rose, and the new album is Maldita. And I was thinking as you were explaining the meaning behind this, what's with the long face, Fran, like is one of the translations from a line in the song, that kind of stereotypical, why don't you smile more thing that we have to 100%. Still deal with, or you'd be much prettier if you smiled more.
1: Yes. 100%. Also, I feel like, I don't know what your experience is within the industry, because you've been involved in all these really amazing parts of the industry. Like, I wonder if it also is this double standard where I feel like if you're not, especially in Latin America, if you're not like a happy, dainty, accommodating woman, or like super sexy, or like the archetypes, right? You really can't achieve anything. Like, if I was as serious or as severe as my male counterparts, there would be a cost. There would be a consequence, you know?
0: Yes.
1: So not only with the smiling thing, because you have to be like nice and easy, but also genuinely, I feel like it affects people's perception of you on an even on an industry thing. Like when you're pitching something, when you're selling something, when you're promoting something, I feel like that, even like I'll be in a taxi sometime and someone wants you to be available all the time. And that availability isn't just being courteous. It's being a mother, basically, like open the door while I'm peeing, mother, you know, like all the time available.
0: Yes.
1: For whatever you need. And if you're a little bit different than those archetypes, I feel like it's a bit harder.
0: Yes, I agree with that. And it also, tying back to what we were talking about earlier about motherhood, and in the music industry specifically, there's, I think, also a real push-pull for women about, like, I mean, yes, it's the stereotypical thing for women in any industry in the workforce of like thinking about what is going to happen to my career when I become a mother. But when you're a public facing person, and particularly to speak to what you're talking about in music, like it is so visually driven. It is so visually focused. And I remember talking to Lido Pimienta about this because I wanted to explore with her as a Latina, what is the extra layer on that? Because she was saying, like in Colombia, you know, she did that whole Miss Colombia project. The beauty pageants and the extra emphasis on being gorgeous, you know, like, and you, I think you even name check Shakira in one of, and Rosalia in one of your songs. You know, it's like there's this like whole like mamacita type of archetype, speaking of archetypes. So I wanted to explore that with you a little bit too. Oh my God, I mean, I can already tell that our time is going to evaporate in 5 seconds.
1: We're going to have to do like a sub series.
0: I know.
1: Like
0: Rio
1: Samis Chiros.
0: Yes.
1: I mean, Lido is a tremendous reference. I admire her so much. She's for sure a pioneer in exploring these themes and being very, you know, very open and speaking to all these difficult things. And we've had her in Rios a few times as well. And she's been someone that's been a great ally in that project. I think that, you know, with the motherhood issue is interesting because it has so many

0: as feminism always states, it has all these dimensions. So on the one hand, I feel like there's issues that are like systemic and have to do with structure and support, and it's so precarious overall in the world. And then music, there's no systems or structures anyway. Mm-hmm. But then again, I think also in terms of the archetype, what I noticed with myself, even considering that, again, like a chosen pregnancy with a partner, super supported, blah, blah, blah, much older, right? Like geriatric pregnancy, to be exact, to use the medical term. I was really, really, really thirsty for examples of women in music that had kids. And I was literally Googling at 2 a.m. what I just said in one of the songs, women that are musicians or in the public facing sphere that are creatives.
1: Yeah.
0: So I'm like, okay, I'm like, Bjork. Okay, but she's Bjork, you know? So then who else, you know? So I'm all like hungrily going around saying, who's over 40? Who's over 50? Who has kids? When they have kids, what happens, you know? Because regardless of if you want to try to make it all happen, of course, there's a huge shift. So what does that shift look like? You know, how do you try to incorporate that in the narrative, like you're saying? And I think, how do you resignify it so it doesn't make you obsolete? Because I do think it sounds so antiquated, I'm going to say, but I do think that there is, and I think I also had this image in my head, like this romantic, antiquated idea of motherhood where you can be like a power executive and are a mom also, but it was like you're in a rocking chair with a baby on your breast, or you're like singing a lullaby and a sweet song, like no makeup, like, you know, barefoot. And it never kind of felt current or updated or violent and aggressive or huge. You know, like now Lady Gaga, I saw like a reel that she was like wants to have a kid, like wants to get pregnant, have a family. I was like, that's so exciting. I can't wait for Lady Gaga's like motherhood moment if that happens and she chooses in whatever shape that takes on. So I think it's really important because especially in the public entertainment industry, I think, of course, the value of women is desirability. Of course, there's a big component of youth and desirability. So if you're a mother, if you're older, and we all talk about this now, whether how it's, you know, how you look, which stories do you tell? And I mean, I can't even wait till I get perimenopausal and get menopause. I'm going to write a whole album about that, I'm sure. You know what I mean? It's like, it's these big issues that seem so marginal in society and they seem irrelevant or gross or like as if there are these milestones that mean things and the meaning is diminishing. That's what I feel like, you know? And so I say these things, even considering that I have a mother of my own who is amazing. She's a professional. She's a scientist. She's a professional woman that had kids. You know, we're a big family. They made it happen. They're these, you know, humanistas. But even so, I noticed how the paradigm was so one-dimensional and strict, and it was even embarrassing. I was like, why am I even thinking these things about myself, and why can't I just kind of move on, you know, and just flow with it? And I was very, very scared in the beginning. How am I going to, you know, present being pregnant or not? Am I going to tour? Will it matter? Will it change perception? How do I even have a conversation about family without feeling that kind of becomes my only thing? It never was. It never is the only thing. It's one more thing. Because again, I do think, and now switching to the kind of Latin American approach, I do think that in Latin America, we do see the archetype of mothers, and I think in politics even, as this thing that is all consuming. If you're the mother, you're a postponed woman, you're sacrificed, you make it all happen. And because that's the way it is. It's like the part of the region of the world where like there's no men. They don't do anything. They disappear, right? So not because women can do it all. They should, right? And we know that. And structurally, there's an issue. So I think this idea of women being the super desirable, but also if not being these accommodating, contained, they're there. They can do anything and do with everything and with anyone. And I think that is something that, how do you keep the woman alive and intact and your own identity? I think that's something that I've been trying to also search for. Even if it's Lido, even if it's, you know, I'm thinking of other artists and creators that I love that have the motherhood issue. And even like when I was making the album, I was looking for other albums that spoke to, and music and songs that spoke to motherhood. I hadn't found, and I haven't yet found something like Maldita, which is so specific to like the terror and tenderness of it all. But I found such good songs that I had never even, again, noticed that were about motherhood, whether it's dedicated to the, you know, child in question or whether it's about, I think it was Brandi Carlile. I think she has a song about trying to get pregnant and the whole process. Yeah.
1: You mean the mother? Is that the one that you were thinking of?
0: Yeah. Oh, my God. When I love Brandi Carlile, but I wasn't very versed in her songs. And when I found that song, I was blown away. I was like, right. This is, incredible, you know, and also a homage to, you know, country and American music at its finest.
1: Well, and also it's an homage to being a queer.
0: Exactly.
1: She wasn't the one who carried, which is it. Yes. And it's that, I mean, again, this is a whole other podcast, but like, I remember talking to Tegan and Sarah about this too, mm-hmm. because there's so little conversation
0: I thought about them. Yes. Continue. What a great recommendation.
1: There's so little conversation around being lesbian mothers. And what if you're not the one who's carrying? If you're not the one who's carrying, are you still a legitimate mother? And what does that motherhood look like?
0: Yes.
1: And, you know, 100%. Now you're a touring mother. Are you still considered a mother? Oh, no, your mother's, you know. So anyway, that was very, very illuminating. And yes, agreed about the Brandi Carlile thing.
0: All of this. I mean, see, even as we go into this one little corner of the conversation, it's like boom, boom, boom, boom, boom, you know.
1: Yes.
0: I feel like there's a whole sub-series of conversations right there. I mean, I hadn't thought about Tegan and Sarah, and I was like, yes, you're totally right. And so, again, going back to the Latin American thing, what I just miss in general overall is the visibility of those stories, I think. I think there's a barrier and a ceiling that's very low in terms of what allows things to be amplified and seen and heard.
1: Yeah.
0: Considering we're the region that speak the same language, the majority, I feel like, for example, to find the Lida Pimienta or to find a voice that is subversive or authentic and different to those archetypes is very hard sometimes.
1: Yeah.
0: I would say that would be my complaint.
1: I also think about Lisa Omet from Bomba Estéreo.
0: She was the loveliest. When I was pregnant, I had her at Ríosa in Mexico, mm-hmm. and she was so lovely. And I remember it was so moving because she approached me and I had my belly out, and she was like, she kissed my belly and left all of her lipstick marks on my belly. And then she was like, this is going to be amazing. You're going to love it. And I remember her talking to me like from a future, right? She's like, you're going to be with your family one morning and have coffee in the morning and be like, this is the best thing ever. And I thought about that once. And my other friend, Barbie Recanati, who I highly recommend for Shiro's, Barbie Recanati, she is Argentinian.
1: Amazing.
0: She has a all-female and dissident non-binary label, and she has a festival, and she's amazing. Queer parent as well. She came to see me when I had my baby to Chile. And I was like in that delirium, and she approaches me and she's like, Fran, you're going to be having breakfast one day and you're going to be so happy. And I remember feeling that after and thinking the whole world is in this place with my loved ones. And again, it can be your loved ones in whatever shape and form, right? But the maturity to say life is here also, not just out there, not outside of myself or outside of this house. Like it can be in me, it can be in my community. But I remember her saying that, like, you're going to be there and it won't be horrible and terrifying and the mornings will be yours and the sun will shine and be warm again, you know? So
1: let's get into another song from the new album and then let's talk about Ruidosa. Where should we go next from Maldita?
0: We should play Bugambilia, mm-hmm. speaking about motherhood. This is like the most motherhood-centric song or postpartum song on the album because it's called Bugambilia, which I think in English is like the bougainville, that flower.
1: Bougainvillea, yep. Very
0: the
1: similar.
0: The bougainvillea. Yep. So when I was in my postpartum, I had a bougainvillea tree in front of my living room, and I would see it every day as the months passed, and I was kind of going crazy. So it starts describing this and talks about the desire to jump off the precipice but not do it. And then it says, all I feel is that I'm not enough. I'm insufficient. I'm failing every day. I'm failing all the time. And it has this whole twist, like a lyrical twist on the la hoguera, how do you say? When the stake, where they burn women at the stake. So it says in the end, I'm going to the stake. And it's like, I either self-implode and take myself to the stake because of my liberation, or I will be going to the stake because I'm saying I'm not happy as a mother and they're going to burn me anyway. So it talks about that tension and that ambivalence. And the song is piano and strings and effects, and that's it. And just me recording it live. It's a one take in my house 4 months after or 5 months after having my baby. Yeah.

0: That's Bougainvillea by Francisca Valenzuela, our guest this week on She Rose Radio. Tune in next week for part two of our conversation. Francisca Valenzuela's new album, Maldita, is out July 30th on her own Fantastic Records. And if you're near New York City, check out Ruidosa Fest at Lincoln Center Sunday, July 12th, which is free to attend. Next, we close the hour with a new song by Julia Jacklin and a birthday salute to Harriet Wheeler of the Sundays with one of my favorite songs to welcome summer. Stay with us. Yo te amo más, mi
1: salvavidas, tú impides que... Hi, I'm Alex Courtright, host of the TMD Morning Show. 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
0: It's She Rose and I'm Carmel Holt. One of my favorite new songs is from Australian singer and songwriter Julia Jacklin. It's the first taste of her upcoming new album, The Gem, which comes on September 25th. Give this a listen. This is called Get Away From Me. I think I'll love you soon.

0: Happy summer, everyone. The Sundays and summertime on She Rose Radio as we send birthday wishes out to their frontwoman, Harriet Wheeler, on Friday, June 26th. Also, something new from Julia Jacklin. The new album is called The Gem. It's out September 25th. We heard Get Away From Me. I Think I'll Love You Soon. That does it for this week's edition of She Rose Radio. Thanks, as always, for tuning in wherever you may be listening together. Let's keep turning up the volume. She Rose Radio is produced by me, and this week is mixed and mastered by Molly Nugent. 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

0: 89.7 WTMD, brand new music from Blondshell right there. Heart Has to Work So Hard. And right before Blondshell, going back to the mid-1980s for the band Love and Rockets, their debut album, Seventh Dream of Teenage Heaven, a remake of the Temptations' Ball of Confusion. Really a nice version of that song for sure. And good morning to you. I'm Bob the Paper Guy. Delighted to be here with you with your Saturday morning music. You and I enjoying music all the way up until 12 o'clock noon. And some of that music we have for you this morning in the first hour includes Norman Greenbaum with a classic. I think you'll know what that is without me even saying. Five Spot, that is Baltimore music for you. Also something new from Lord and the Fitzky Brothers, one of the bands that will be appearing at our upcoming First Thursday Festival in July, July 9th, down at Canton Waterfront Park. So all that and a whole lot more on the way. And we'll start off with Teddy Swims in about 20 seconds.
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0: 89.7 WTMD. That is Aldous Harding, a singer and songwriter out of New Zealand. New song called One Stop. The new album coming out, actually came out back in May, called Train on the Island. Sounding really good. And she will be in our neck of the woods come September. She'll be down at the Howard Theater in D.C. That will be September 11th, and I'm thinking that probably will be a very good show. Currently, I do believe she's over in the U.K. I know she's got a couple of dates lined up in Italy in the not-too-distant future, so really a talented individual. And, you know, every time that I see the name Aldous Harding, I want to say Aldous Huxley, because that's the only other Aldous that I am familiar with, and with the last name both starting with the letter H. I always want to say Aldous Huxley, but that would be wrong. And of course, it wouldn't be the first time that I was wrong, and probably not the last. But Aldous Huxley, as we are well aware, a writer and a philosopher, and the guy who wrote the classic dystopian novel A Brave New World many years ago. And in that set of music as well, Cage the Elephant, recorded live at the Lincoln Theater down in D.C. a couple of years ago. And Teddy Swims kicking things off with Bad Dreams here on WTMD. And right now, let us continue with the music.
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0: Norman Greenbaum, Spirit in the Sky, one of the most well-known one-hit wonders in the history of one-hit wonders, Spirit in the Sky, coming out in December of 1969 and going, well, to the top of the charts almost, reaching number three on the Billboard Hot 100, and it was there for about 15 weeks or so. And it was ranked as the number 22 song of the year back in 1970. Also a big hit in the UK, Australia, and Canada. Spirit in the Sky, Norman Greenbaum. And Norman Greenbaum, of course, had a career before and after that song. Most notably, he was known before Spirit in the Sky as a member of Dr. West's Medicine Show and Junk Band. They had a song that actually was a relatively well-known and well-liked song called The Eggplant that ate Chicago back in 1967. And I may be stretching the truth just a little bit when I said it was well-known and well-liked, but it was a fun song nonetheless. Norman Greenbaum, Spirit in the Sky here on WTMD. Five spot. Right before that, Baltimore Music and a song called Higher, sounding really good here on TMD. And let's take care of a touch of business. We'll come back with some music from Hozier.
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0: 89.7 WTMD and music from Lord right there. What was that? And that's coming from the album Virgin from, I guess, last year now. And right before that, it was Sammy Ray with her song, or their song, Thieves. Sammy Ray and the Friends on WTMD. Bob the Paper Guy, hey, how are you? Happy to have you along for the ride this morning. We've got all kinds of great music lined up for you all the way up until 12 o'clock noon on this Saturday. Hopefully you'll be able to stick around for some or all of the good tunage that is on the way for you. And some of that will include in just a moment music from the Breeders.
1: I don't want a laugh track in the morning. 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I want perspective. 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

0: 89.7 WTMD, Noah Kahan right there, and the song Doors coming from his fourth album, The Great Divide. And right before that, it was music from the Fitzky Brothers, sounding really good, a standalone single at this point. Came a little closer, and that was released back in May, kind of a fusion of rock, soul, and funk all together with a really nice horn section and some really a jam band sounding music. The Fitzky Brothers from the Delmarva area. And on the other side of the hour, we heard from Sally Ford, Could Have Been. Sunflower Bean in the mix as well with Crisis Fest. A Sunflower Bean, a former First Thursday Festival performer back in the old days, and quite a good performance, as I recall. And people were really, really impressed by the band. A three-piece, Sunflower Bean, and the Breeders in there as well with Divine Hammer. The Breeders opening for Nirvana back in the day, many, many years ago. A show that I was happy to see. And a show that was performed just a couple of months before Kurt Cobain passed away. So I'm fortunate to have seen perhaps one of his last shows. That was at American University down in D.C. I'm Bob the Paper Guide. Happy to be here with you on this Saturday morning. And I've got a lot of great stuff ready to roll here, including some Baltimore music from Seven Teller, an old classic from James, and I guess if the classic, it would have to be old, pretty much. And Johnny Blue Skies and the Dark Clouds from the Mutiny After Midnight album. All that on the way, and we'll get to that in less than 30 seconds.
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0: Mondo Cosmo here on WTMD. Are you awake yet? My goodness, what a great song. Come On from Mondo Cosmo. Getting some help there from the guitarist from the Black Rebel Motorcycle Club. His name is Peter Hayes, and sounding quite good on that song. Slicky Boys right before that, covering the classic Pictures of Matchstick Men, originally done by the Status Quo. Back in the 1960s, a classic, no doubt about that. And we started off with Baltimore's Seven Teller, the song City Lights, for your listening pleasure. And coming up for you in just a moment, music from Mates of State.
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0: 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That is the music from Feeble Little Horse and a song called Rewind. And right before that, we were listening to The Last Dinner Party, Sinner and Mates of State, starting off that set of music this morning with You Are Free. Indeed, you are. You are free to move about the bus or the train or the plane, wherever you're going. And hopefully you're having a great Saturday morning. And we've got plenty of music to augment that goodness, that greatness. And some of that includes right now, Vance Joy with Fascination in the Dark.
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0: And there you have it, White Reaper and the song Pages here on WTMD. And I would like to hear that song, especially the drummer on an isolated track, because I was really digging the beat that guy was putting down there. White Reaper on a TMD. And right before that, it was the music of James and Sit Down. Also in that set of music, we heard from Vance Joy, the Australian singer-songwriter with the Fascination in the Dark. And some people have suggested that perhaps Vance Joy is a one-hit wonder. Well, that couldn't be any further from the truth. He is like a global superstar, and he's so popular in Australia. He is a massive award-winning star in his native country and pretty much a staple on alternative radio all around the world, including here. And he's also a former Australian rules footballer, so I'm assuming they mean footballer, they mean a soccer player. A tall guy too, he's like 6'5" and a great singer, good performer. And that brings us up to where we are now, just about 10 minutes away from 10 o'clock on a Saturday morning. Hope your Saturday has been a good one for you so far. We've got some Johnny Blue Skies on the way.
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0: Kings of Convenience and Boat Behind. And right before that, the music of Bonnie Raitt, The Gypsy in Me. And we heard at the top of the hour from Eddie Vedder, along with Cat Power, a little bit of ukulele music there, with Tonight You Belong to Me. And on the other side of the hour, it was music from Evan Dando and the Lemonheads, a short little blast of rock and roll for you there. Rock and Stroll, The Head and the Heart, and Johnny Blue Skies. All that for you on a Saturday morning. Hopefully you're having a great Saturday, and we will continue with some Saturday-centric music in just a couple of seconds.
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0: Well, that'll get your blood pressure level up, I think. Rat Boys and Anywhere. Rat Boys will be coming to Baltimore as part of our first Thursday Festival in July, July 9th. They will be the headliners, and looking forward to seeing them play without a doubt. Right before Rat Boys, Trey Burt with Santiago, and we started off that set with Guadalcanal Diary, an album that goes back to 1989, the album Flip Flop, which was album number four for the band out of Marietta, Georgia. They gave us the song Always Saturday. It was a video and really a cool song, and really a pretty good record too. Guadalcanal Diary's Flip Flop, been called a guitar. Well, an album full of homespun melodies and twangy guitars and intelligent guitar rock. And I would agree with all of those statements, and definitely a band worth checking out. I don't think they're together anymore, but while they were together, they often got compared to REM, which was maybe a little off the mark. But if you're going to be compared with somebody, REM's not a bad band to be compared to, one would suspect. Let's continue with some local music here on TMD.
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0: J. Jerome, 87, Mr. Alligator on WTMD. Amos Lee, right before that, was Running Out of Time, and The Pressing Strings, starting off that set of music with Blood to Me. And yeah, Pressing Strings, great band. Maryland music, Baltimore music, local music. Call it whatever you want. I'm just calling it good. And good morning to you. I hope you're having a great Saturday so far. Kind of cloudy and overcast. The last time I stuck my head out the door, and temperature right around 73 degrees. I don't think it's going to get a whole lot warmer than that today. And it may very well be raining where you are right now. Supposedly, there will be some showers and rainstorms throughout the course of the day. We shall see about that. And coming up for you in just a little bit, it is some brand new music from the Jayhawks. It's been a while since we've heard anything new from the Jayhawks, and we will discover that music together, because I have yet to hear the new song, but that's not going to stop me from playing it. And we are going to hear that new Jayhawks song in about 45 seconds together for the first time.
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0: And as we promised, some total music discovery, you and I together discovering for the very first time the Jayhawks, a band out of Minneapolis, Minnesota, featuring Gary Loris, Keeping Our Heads Above Water. 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

0: Some tasty power pop from Teenage Fan Club right there. Everything Flows. And right before that, power poppy music from Matthew Sweet as well with Bird Girl. And we started off that set of music with something brand new from the Jayhawks. You and I discovering that song together, at least for me, the very first time. And I suspect perhaps for a lot of you as well. The Jayhawks, Keeping Our Heads Above Water. And that comes from a new album called Sanctuary Park. That'll be out towards the end of August, August 28th. And they will be touring around the country starting in July. And they will be in our neck of the woods in October down at the Lincoln Theater in D.C. on a Wednesday night. And Lincoln Theater is like a theater perfectly suited for a band like the Jayhawks. And I'm thinking I have to get online to get tickets when I leave here today, because Jayhawks is a band that I absolutely love, have never seen. And, you know, I need to, you know, get on the ball and get it done. So perhaps I will be doing that when I leave here today. Well, good morning to you. I'm Bob the Paper Guy. I'm hanging out till 12 o'clock noon. Coming up at 12, it is the Marathon Man. Yeah, Dave Z. Dave doing a double shift today, taking care of his musical duties from noon until 3, and then filling in for Megan Bird, from 3 until 6. So if he gets a little bit loopy later in the day, well, you'll understand why. 6 hours, a long time to be on the radio, and he's even going to be loopier on Sunday, as he will do a 7-hour shift. Definitely this weekend's Marathon Man here on WTMD. And we will come back in just a moment with a new music from Jack White. It's TMD.
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0: 89.7 WTMD, music from Mount Joy and Gigi Perez together. In the middle is the song that we just listened to from the album Hope We Have Fun. And right before that, music from The Cure, going all the way back to 1989 to the Disintegration album. That was album number 8 for Robert Smith and Company. Pictures of You is the song that we enjoyed. And good morning to you. I'm Bob the Paper Guy. Up until 12 o'clock, being your musical Sherpa, your guide through the land of great rock and roll music. Coming up at the top of the hour, Dave Z will be here to guide you through a good portion of your Saturday afternoon. And coming up this hour musically, well, what do we have? I'm proud to say a lot of good music, including something new from Beck, an old classic from the Electric Prunes, and Father John Misty on the bill as well. So stick around, enjoy all the music, and we'll kick things off in a moment with a band out of New Jersey.
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finishing up that set of music with some live material recorded right here in the studios of WTMD, featuring Baltimore-based indie rockers Cavusi. Trip and Fall is what we heard from the band. And right before that, Band of Horses out of the Pacific Northwest, Northwest Department, Travis giving us Flowers in the Rain or Flowers in the Window. And Real Estate, a band out of New Jersey, Martin Courtney and Company, and a song simply called Flowers. And good morning to you. Let's continue on with music from right up the road in Philadelphia, talking about Low Cut Connie and their brand new song called Can't Be Wrong, coming off an album Living in the USA, which will be coming out in July 3rd. Not too very far away. It's TMD.

0: 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That record, a pretty successful one for the band, nominated for the 2008 Grammy Award for the Best Alternative Music Album. Didn't win. Ultimately, they lost out to Radiohead and the album In Rainbows, but I suppose that there's no shame in losing out to Radiohead. And right before that, it was Low Cut Connie with some brand new music, new album coming out in the beginning of July. We heard a single from that new album, Can't Be Wrong. It's TMD. I'm Bob the Paper Guy, and coming up in mere seconds, it is music from Lord Huron.
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Finishing up that set of music here on WTMD with the Electric Prunes, one of those psychedelic garage rock bands from the 1960s. Actually, 1966 was when that album and that song came out. It was a very successful song for the band, not quite cracking the top 10, peaking at number 11 from the debut album. And that debut record celebrates an anniversary, 60 years, in December of this year. On that record as well, there was another song that was a follow-up hit to I Had Too Much to Dream Last Night called Get Me to the World on Time. That one not quite as good as the first, peaking at number 27 on the album charts. Right before the Electric Prunes, it was Ben Harper with Get It Like You Like It. New music from Beck, Ride Lonesome, and Lord Huron kicking things off with Not Dead Yet here on WTMD. Bob the Paper Guy hanging around with you up until the top of the hour, 12 o'clock noon, with still a couple of good songs to go. And as you probably have heard by now, we are getting to the end of our fiscal year, and we are looking for your support to help us finish the fiscal year on a strong note. 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
1: Well, I do believe that's going to do it for me for this Saturday morning. I'm Bob the Paper Guy, making way for Dave Z. Dave taking you through the afternoon with plenty of great WTMD music. And you and I, well, we'll join up again tomorrow morning, bright and early, 8 a.m. for the Underground Archives. And on the archives tomorrow, it will be week number 2 for the Summer of Gloria. We'll hear a cool cover version of that song. And also, we will take a train ride across Canada with a big old train full of some of our favorite musicians. So hope to see you then. And I'll drop you off with this one from Father John Misty. Enjoy the rest of your Saturday.

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0: 89.7 WTMD. I feel like I'm just floating. That is the latest from the Revivalist. Heart Stop is the name of the song. You can find it off their forthcoming sixth studio album, Get It Honest, which is due out on July 24th. There's a lot of great albums coming out on July 24th. I just remember always saying July 24th about new albums coming out. We also had music in there from the Lumineers with Same Old Song. Good afternoon. I am Dave Z. I am going to be here with you through the entire afternoon. Yes, Megan is off this weekend, so I am covering for Megan as well as myself. So it's the Bob the Paper Guy / Dave Z weekend here at TMD. Hopefully you don't mind, because we're going to have a lot of great music for you over the next few hours. In your immediate future, I've got a classic from Talk Talk, and we'll feature some music from MJ Lenderman. It's coming up next on TMD.
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One of the last songs that was recorded for their third studio album, The Color of Spring. It's Talk Talk with Life's What You Make It here on 89.7 WTMD. As the story goes, they kind of were finished with the album and management was a little worried because there was no obvious single on the work. So they basically pushed Mark Hollis to kind of come up with something that would be a little bit more radio friendly. And he said they said that they were inspired by the drum pattern of Kate Bush's Running Up That Hill. And at the same time, Mark Hollis was playing Green Onion's organ over the top, and they eventually produced that track, one of their biggest songs. It's kind of funny where management was a little worried about the lack of singles on that album. Just wait for their fourth and fifth albums, Spirit of Eden and Laughing Stock. Definitely no singles on those, but they are considered landmarks within the music world. We also had music in there from MJ Lenderman with Wristwatch. On the way, a band. Basically, Rob, Tim, and I were talking about this band the other day, and I just had to play a song from them today. The band's name is inspired by a Western from director Walter Hill. There's a little clue for you. But right now, it's the latest from Broken Social Scene. Their new album came out in May called Remember the Humans, and this is one of the tracks off of it. This is called Only the Good. It's Total Music Discovery on TMD.

0: Music from Andrew Spencer Goldman, a.k.a. Fulton Lights from the D.C. area. That is Hold That Thought here on 89.7 WTMD. Had one of my favorite songs from Midnight Oil in there with Dream World. And yes, that promised song from the band named after a Walter Hill Western, The Long Riders, their classic Looking for Lewis and Clark. Rob Tim and I were talking about that band the other day. And yeah, Rob Tim is like a human encyclopedia of musical knowledge. If you ever see him and you have a question relating to music, he will answer it for you and he will answer it correctly. Anyways, hopefully you enjoyed that classic. They, of course, came from the 80s LA underground scene, fusing country and rock together. Great, great song. And we started it all off with the latest from Broken Social Scene. Only the Good is the name of the track. The new album, Remember the Humans, came out about a month or so ago. And by the way, if you want to see them live, they'll be at the Anthem in DC on August 1st, along with basically Metric and Stars. It's the All the Feelings tour. So not one band, not two band, but three great bands that you hear on TMD you can see live at the Anthem on August 1st. I am Dave Z. I hope your Saturday is going great. Don't forget, there's a lot going on with us, with July 4th, the 250th anniversary of this country celebration, really kicking into gear this weekend with the Sail 250 Maryland Tall Ships and Air Show. It's all going on at the Inner Harbor right now. So if you're heading down that way, just make sure you be patient. There are definitely a lot of people from out of town. I was driving in this morning. I noticed a lot of license plates were not Maryland plates. So a lot of tourists in town. Let's show them how great Baltimore truly is. We're going to get back into the music in just a few short seconds with some hot, hot heat, as well as brand new music from Phoebe Bridgers. You're really going to like it, and it's coming up shortly here on TMD.
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0: 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Brand new music from Phoebe Bridgers. Lost Boys is the name of the track. You'll find it off her third solo album, Lost Weekend, which is due out on August 14th. It's her first solo record in over 6 years. I really like that song. She's going to be playing the Capital One Arena on September 29th. The bad news is that show is already sold out. We also had music from Hot Hot Heat in there with Bandages. I am Dave Z. Good afternoon. This next song from Portugal the Man has a really cool, well, not cool, but a kind of dark history to it. Not the song itself, but what they're basically singing about. Basically, in October 26th of 1882, there was a little Alaskan town called Angoon. And basically, long story short, there was a military occurrence there. Basically, the town was pretty much destroyed and so on and so forth. It took about 142 years for the U.S. Navy to finally return to Angoon to issue a formal apology about everything that went on and basically systematically destroying the whole small town in Alaska. If you need more information on it, definitely check it out online. Just look up Angoon, A-N-G-O-O-N, Alaska. It's a really, really fascinating story. Let's check out the Portugal the Man song with the same title right now. Here.
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0: A classic from the Smiths, from their album The Queen Is Dead, it's The Boy with the Thorn in His Side on 89.7 WTMD. Here's a little bit of trivia knowledge or just something you can impress your friends with. That song was the first Smiths songs in which they actually recorded a promotional video for. Yeah, they were not big into music videos, and that was the first one that they did, because they were basically leaned on by the label, of course. We also had music from Geese in there with Cobra. They have a couple of sold-out shows coming up at the Anthem in D.C. later this year. And had music from Portugal the Man with Angoon. I am Dave Z. We're going to get right back into the music with some Mumford & Sons, along with Chris Stapleton. Yes, here is next on TMD.
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0: Hi, I'm Dave Z, a weekend host here at WTMD. 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

0: Gotta have something if you won't be with me, with me, with me. 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

0: Let's plant some tomatoes. That is Planting Tomatoes. It's Lucy Dacus here on 89.7 WTMD. Also had music from Stars in there with Fix. That's one of the bands that I said that you can catch at the Anthem along with Metric and Broken Social Scene. They'll all be there playing together, not at the same time, but maybe they will. Who knows? But they'll be there on August 1st. I am Dave Z. I am on all this afternoon. Yes, it's a Dave Z marathon here on TMD. Hopefully you don't mind. I'm going to throw out some great songs you might not have heard in a while, some new songs you definitely haven't heard, and a few little nuggets of joy as well. So hopefully you can stick with me over the next few hours or so. Coming up shortly, brand new music from Robin Hitchcock, and we'll have music from the Soup Dragon, as well as a couple of bands you can catch later on this evening at Merriweather Post Pavilion. They're coming up next on TMD.
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I love that song. That is brand new music from Robin Hitchcock here on 89.7 WTMD. I Am This Thing is the name of the track. You'll find it off his album, which, guess it? Guess? Yep, it's coming out July 24th. It's called The Confuser. Really looking forward to hearing the whole entire album because that song is brilliant. We also had a couple of artists that will be at Merriweather Post Pavilion tonight. Hopefully the rain will kind of stay away and you can have a great night under the stars. Well, probably won't be because I do believe it's going to be cloudy all day and night. Regardless, we had some Hamilton Lighthouser as well as Reptilia from The Strokes. I am Dave Z, and I do believe we need some soup dragons right now. Here is Divine Thing on TMD.

0: she loves me. Building a better Baltimore, one brilliant band at a time. Going local for you there with Mr. VCR and She. By the way, you can catch Mr. VCR a little bit later on today. They're at the Eastport Rockin' Festival that's happening in Annapolis on Back Creek and 2nd Street. It's basically started a few hours ago and will go all the way till about 8 p.m. Mr. VCR will be on the Horn Point Harbor Marina stage. There's four stages at this festival, and they'll be going on right around 5:55 if all holds to plan. There's going to be a lot of great bands at the Eastport Rockin' Festival. Included will be Scribe. You've got Ja Works, Kelly Bell Band, Sweet Lita, Grilled Lincolns. A lot of great bands, a lot of great local bands. So if you're looking for something to do later on this afternoon, or actually right now, you may want to head on over to Annapolis and check out Eastport Rockin'. We also had Baby in there with Kinky, as well as the Soup Dragons. Now, the interesting thing with the Soup Dragons, we all know of their cover of the Rolling Stones song, I'm Free, but the song I played for you, Divine Thing, was actually their biggest hit here in the States. I found that kind of interesting and didn't realize that. I am Dave Z. I've got more nuggets of information to take up the recesses of your brain throughout this afternoon here on TMD. I also have music from In Excess. The One Thing is coming up next on TMD.
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Also had the classic from INXS, The One Thing, taken from their brilliant album Shabu Shaba. I am Dave Z. I hope you're enjoying your Saturday afternoon. Don't forget, the Sail 250 Maryland and Air Show is happening right now in the Inner Harbor. And if all goes according to plan, the Blue Angels should be doing a demonstration in the next 15 or 10 minutes or so. Hopefully, the cloud cover isn't an issue and they can still do the performances. So if you hear some really loud jets overhead, it is the Blue Angels. Definitely take a peek up and have a look. They are so fun to watch. Let's get back into the music right now with an artist who is actually the daughter of Ethan Hawke and Uma Thurman. But what you may not know of is she's the great-great-grandniece of playwright Tennessee Williams. Yes, apparently it's all genetic, isn't it? Here is the latest from Maya Hawke. This is Green Giragon. It's new music on TMD.

0: Going back to the 80s once again with a band that was formed by two members of the English Beat, David Steele and Andy Cox. That is Fine Young Cannibals. She Drives Me Crazy here on 89.7 WTMD. Had some Lake Street Dive in there with Good Together, as well as music from Role Model, Sally When the Wine Runs Out. Role Model is actually going to be coming to the Anthem in D.C., playing on September 22nd. It's Role Model Presents Chuck on Tour. I am Dave Z. We're going to get right back into the music in just a few short seconds with one of three bands that will be playing the next First Thursday that's happening. Not this coming up Thursday, which is technically the first Thursday of the month, but for July, it's going to be the second Thursday of the month. Yes, we're going to have one of those artists coming up next here on TMD.
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0: Total Music Discovery, that is the latest from Michigander, also known as Jason Singer. Yes, that's his real name. Not sure why he didn't have that as a stage name, because it's a pretty darn good stage name, even though it's your real name. I'm diverting here. Anyways, that was Freaking Out. That is the latest from Michigander. You can find it off his forthcoming album, Over Before You Know It, which is out not July 24th, no, July 31st. He just had to throw a wrench into the things, didn't he? Anyways, you can also catch Michigander. He'll be at the Atlantis down in D.C. on November 7th. We also had music from Nirvana in there with Dumb. I am Dave Z. I hope you're enjoying my voice, because it's going to be with you for another 4 hours, I believe. Yes, I'm covering Megan's shift as Megan is off this weekend. So it's a weekend of Bob the Paper Guy and Dave Z here at TMD. Coming up, I've got some Not a Surf, as well as the latest from Suki Waterhouse. And we're going to visit the album Soul Mining from The and feature a track from them. I'll give you a clue what it is. It's a perfect song. Yeah, that's pretty easy. You'll figure it out, and it's coming up shortly here on TMD.
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Going back to the 1983 album Soul Mining from The, that was perfect here on 89.7 WTMD. I know when people review the Matt Johnson's The albums, that one always falls a little lower than most of them, and I'm kind of curious why. It's such a brilliant album. You have This Is the Day on it, you have The Sinking Feeling, Uncertain Smile, Soul Mining, and then, of course, the last 15 minutes, the two tracks, Giant and Perfect, are just brilliant music from Matt Johnson and The. We also had some Not a Surf in there with In Front of Me Now. Let's move on to new music from Suki Waterhouse. This is called Back in Love. It's new music on TMD.

0: Dolphin Dominic. It's music from First Thursday alumnus Rex Pax here on 89.7 WTMD. Speaking of First Thursday, the next one is going to be happening soon, but it's not going to be on the first Thursday. It will be on the second Thursday. Yes, it's happening July 9th at the Canton Waterfront Park with Blessing Jolie, Fitzky Brothers, as well as Rat Boys. I'll have a little promo for you giving you more information on it, but hopefully we will see you there. We also had music from The Bravery, as well as U2's With or Without You, taken from the Joshua Tree. Started it all off with the latest from Suki Waterhouse. Back in Love is the name of the track. You can find it off her forthcoming third studio album, Loveland, which is due out on July 10th. Suki, along with about 10,000 other artists, will be part of the All Things Go Festival. That's happening at Merriweather Post Pavilion the weekend of September 25th, by the way. I am Dave Z. We'll get back into the music with a band that will be at Merriweather Post Pavilion on July 21st. Also, new music from a new band called Mega Sound, and we'll feature some music from the Decemberists as well. All of that is coming up in mere seconds here on TMD.
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2: 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I need a sugar cane.
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An artist you can catch along with Death Cab for Cutie at Merriweather Post Pavilion on July 21st. That is Japanese Breakfast. Be sweet. It's 89.7 WTMD. Had the Decemberists in there as well with Severed. Let's move on to a brand new band. It's a three-piece band out of St. Paul, Minnesota. And I really, really like the sound of this song. Now, they have a debut album coming out August 7th, and it's actually called Mega Sound, which is also, by the way, the name of the band. Here's the first single from it. This is Supersize. 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

0: I just love the sound of that song. It just is recorded so well. That is Queens of the Stone Age, No One Knows, here on 89.7 WTMD. Of course, they will be opening up or playing along with Foo Fighters at Nationals Park on August 17th. We also had some Courtney Barnett, as well as new music from a new band by the name of Megasound. Supersize was the name of the track. And as I said before, their debut album, Megasound, is due out on August 7th. I am Dave Z. Just a few minutes back, I played music from Japanese Breakfast. I'll feature the band that the Japanese Breakfast will be opening up for on July 21st at Merriweather Post Pavilion next, here on TMD.
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0: 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For some reason, I have a hard time saying that title. I don't know why. The brain just goes, it doesn't seem like it's a proper sentence. But it's not a sentence. It's a title. So what's going on with my brain? I do not know. We'll just let it go. Anyways, Blondshell's new album, Violins, is due out on September 25th, and you can catch Blondshell at the 930 Club down in D.C. on November 3rd. I am Dave Z. I am in for Megan today, so if you were tuning in or tuning on or whatever you want to call it nowadays, Megan is on vacation this week. I am filling in for her, so it's a day of Dave Z here on TMD. Hopefully you don't enjoy it, Hopefully you enjoy it. Freudian slip there. Sorry about that. We're going to feature music from Snow Patrol as well as the latest from Jesse Wells. And I've got music from a band that's going to be playing Merriweather Post Pavilion on July 28th. If you want to know what the band is, you can, of course, go online and check it out. Or just wait a few minutes and you'll find out here shortly on TMD.
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Not often you get a song that deals with Mars as well as the four horsemen of the apocalypse, but with Muse, you do. That was Knights of Cydonia here on 89.7 WTMD. Don't forget, Muse is going to be playing at Merriweather Post Pavilion on July 28th. It's part of the Wow Signal Tour. It also features Block Party and the Temper Trap, so it's going to be a good night of music with three really, really good bands. I am Dave Z, and I've got music from Daphne Ekman on the way to hit some local music for you. We'll also get some Snow Patrol in there as well. Here's the latest from Jesse Wells. It's Mask Off on TMD. Okay.

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1: And that is music from Daphne Ekman with Cockpit here on 89.7 WTMD. Daphne Ekman, of course, from Annapolis. Speaking of Annapolis and speaking of local music, there's the Eastport Rockin' Festival that's currently going on in Eastport. It's basically on Back Creek and 2nd Street in Eastport / Annapolis. It's going on till about 8 p.m. and it's going to be featuring 4 stages of nothing but local music. So if you're in the mood for some local tunes, you might want to head on down there. You still have just under 5 hours to check out a few bands if you want to. We also had Snow Patrol as well as Led Zeppelin in there, as well as music from Jesse Wells with Mask Off. I am Dave Z. I am in for Megan today. And if you're planning to head to the Sail 250 Maryland and Air Show that's happening in the Inner Harbor, don't forget, it is finishing on Tuesday, June 30th. So you only have a few days left to see some of the tall ships and other things that the Navy have brought in. It's actually, the festival serves as one of the largest free water events in the country. So it's pretty cool that it's here in our backyard. Also, by the way, it's happening in the Inner Harbor, Fells Point, and the Baltimore Peninsula, so it's all spread out. It's pretty cool if you haven't been down there just yet. I am Dave Z, in for Megan, as I said, and I've got music on the way from Teddy Swims. We'll get the latest from Teddy, as well as music from TV on the Radio. Happy Idiot is coming up next on TMD.
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89.7 WTMD, going all the way back to Kerosene Hat from 1993. That is Cracker with Low. We also had some music from TV on the radio with Happy Idiot. Now let's flash back to the year 1992, a time when there was a certain fast food joint offered fried apple pies. Well, in case you didn't know, those fried apple pies are back to celebrate America's 250th anniversary because, you know, nothing is better than saying happy anniversary to the country that we live in by clogging our arteries with some fried food. But regardless, earlier today on my way up here, I got one of those apple pies. And yes, all the memories flew back in one swell bite. And it was delicious. And now my stomach is making noises that I haven't heard in literally 30 years. It's kind of funny. I am Dave Z. Let's get back into the music with the latest from Teddy Swims. When explaining this song, Teddy basically said it explores the idea that love can become a self-fulfilling contradiction. When you believe you already know how it ends, you protect yourself by holding back, and that distance becomes the reason it fails. Here is Mr. Know-It-All. It's new music from Teddy Swims on TMD.

0: Nathaniel Rateliff and the Night Sweats, you worry me. It's 89.7 WTMD. Had the latest from Teddy Swims in there as well with Mr. Know-It-All. You can catch Teddy as part of the Ugly Tour. I stress ugly because it's capitalized when looking for the tour tickets. Anyways, he's going to be playing at Capital One Arena on October 13th. I do believe there are still plenty of seats available. I am Dave Z. Speaking of seats, you don't need anywhere if you're going to be going to the First Thursday that's happening on July 9th. Yes, we have our next First Thursday. It's fast approaching. It will actually be the second Thursday of July, knowing that a lot of people may be away for the July 4th weekend. So we pushed it back a week, but it's going to be an awesome, awesome event happening at the Canton Waterfront Park. It will feature bands such as Rat Boys. We'll also get Blessing Jolie, and we have one third band, and I'm going to feature that band next here on TMD.
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0: Total Music Discovery here on 89.7 WTMD. That was brand new music, and I mean brand new. It's still kind of hot off the presses. From Brandon Flowers, yes, the Killers frontman is releasing his third solo album. It's called Thrasher, and it's due out on August 21st. That song was called Plans. We also had Real Estate in there with Water Underground. I am Dave Z in for Megan B today. Hopefully you don't mind. I've got some Simple Minds on the way. We'll get local music from Station Sleeper as well as music from an artist who is going to be playing down at the Lincoln Theater on July 7th. But before all that, I'm going deep into the library and featuring an awesome, awesome tune from Teenage Fan Club. And it's coming up next on TMD.
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0: right, that's enough.
1: Yeah, that's enough. That's right. It's Joe Jackson. It's Happy Loving Couples on 89.7 WTMD. Joe will be at the Lincoln Theater down in D.C. on July 7th. And I'm the kind of guy that likes to take a peek at the set list from shows before. And sadly, it doesn't look like that song is going to be on the set list. But you never know. He's always known to drop in a song or two that you may not expect. So maybe we'll all be surprised. We also had music in there from Teenage Fan Club. Haven't heard that song in a while. What You Do to Me. Just wanted to throw out a deeper cut for you to surprise you here on this Saturday afternoon. I am Dave Z. No time to waste. We've got Simple Minds on the way, as well as some Michael Kiwanuka. Here's the latest from Deer Tick. It's Mary Singletary. It's TMD.

0: New music from Baltimore's own Station Sleeper. It's Moving to Pittsburgh here on 89.7 WTMD. I probably shouldn't say this, so hopefully he's not listening, but Station Sleeper used to be an air staff member slash music director at HFS back in the 90s, Pat Parise. And, back in the 90s, he released music under the moniker of Trampoline. Put two albums out back in the 90s, and they are oh so, so good. We also had music in there from Michael Kiwanuka, as well as Simple Minds with Alive and Kicking. A couple of days ago, I was thinking about, man, I haven't really heard much music from Simple Minds. And then literally within a few hours, there was something on TV that had some Simple Minds, maybe a commercial or something. And then there was a promo for the World Cup, and it was music from Simple Minds. So apparently my brain's in tune with somebody up there who decides when we should all hear Simple Minds. And that's why I played it for you. And we started it all off with the latest from Deer Tick. Mary Singletary is the name of the song, and you can find it off their 9th studio album, Coin-O-Matic, which came out earlier this month. I am Dave Z. I've got more music on the way from the Linda Lindas. New song from them. If you haven't heard it, I think you'll enjoy it. It's coming up shortly. We'll also get some Weezer in there. And you know what? I'm going to go deep into the library once again and feature music from Inspiral Carpets. Yes, that band is coming up next on TMD.
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You can find it off the 2014 release Everything Will Be All Right in the End. It's pretty funny. That song went viral earlier this year because people started using it on TikTok, and it went so viral it actually entered the Hot 100 Billboard charts at number 90. It was Weezer's first entry onto the charts since their cover of Toto's Africa in 2018 and their first original song since November of 2009. So congratulations to Weezer. Everything will eventually happen in time. We also had music in there from Inspiral Carpets. Haven't heard that song in many, many years, and, you know, just felt like playing it for you. This is How It Feels. That's going all the way back to their 1990 album, Life. I am Dave Z, and it's time for the latest from the Linda Lindas. Let's rock out a little bit. This is called Burning Out. 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

0: A band you can celebrate 10 years of their existence with them when they come up to Merriweather Post Pavilion on Friday, September 18th. That was Mount Joy with Highway Queen here on 89.7 WTMD. Had some Nation of Language in there, as well as new music from the LA punk outfit, the Linda Lindas. Burning Out is the name of the song, and it's actually their first song on their new label. They moved to Reprise Warner Records. I believe they used to be on the Epitaph label. No word on a tour, as far as I can tell, or a full-length album, just that single. But man, looking forward to hearing more from the young Riot Girl band from LA. I really enjoyed that song. I am Dave Z. No time to waste. We're going to get right back into the music with some Johnny Blue Skies and the Dark Clouds. Situation is coming up next on TMD.
1: I don't want a laugh track in the morning. 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I don't like long commercial sets where commercials are screaming at you for attention. I want music. 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I want perspective. 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

0: That's music from Rap Boys, The World So Madly, here on 89.7 WTMD. You can find that off their album, Singing to an Empty Chair. And yes, of course, Rap Boys will be at the next First Thursday. That's happening at the Canton Waterfront Park on July 9th. Man, it is going to be a great show. Rap Boys, the Fitzky Brothers, and Blessing Joe Lee. It's going to be a great night of music. Fingers crossed, the weather's going to be perfect, and it's just going to be awesome. Hopefully we will see you there. We also had Spoon in there with The Underdog. I am Dave Z. I have about an hour left of Megan's B's show, so I think we're going to rock out with the next set of music. I've got some Fontaines DC, a legendary DC band that you don't typically hear on the radio, as well as brand new music from Sugar. Yes, Sugar has released another song, and I'm going to feature it for you in just a few short minutes here on TMD.
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Now that sounds like Sugar. That is brand new music from Sugar with Keep Looping here on 89.7 WTMD. No word on an album. They're just releasing a song here and there as they tour around the world. Of course, don't forget, they're going to be at the Anthem in D.C. on October 14th, along with Jay Robbins from, of course, Jawbox fame. Speaking of Jawbox, a band from D.C., we also featured one of the legendary bands from D.C., Minor Threat, Salad Days. Love that song. Love anything that Minor Threat takes me back to my youth. My angry youth. Well, I wasn't really angry. I just really enjoyed Minor Threat. By the way, if you like music like that, the harder sound, the hardcore music, you definitely want to check out Izzy's show later on tonight, In the Pit. It's 2 hours of nothing but the harder-edged music that many of us love so dearly. It will begin right around 10 p.m. later on tonight. And of course, we also had Fontaine's DC in there with Boys in the Better Land. I am Dave Z. Let's move on to a band that's going to be playing Merriweather Post Pavilion in less than... Well, not less, may in about 24 hours or so. Here is Goose with Good to Be on TMD.

0: 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That was Baltimore's own Enslow with I Love You. If you want to catch Enslow, we have a really cool event going on for, well, not just you, but the whole family coming up at the Maryland State Fairgrounds in September. Basically, it's Sunday Morning Tunes, Pop Princesses. It's happening on, as I said, September 13th at the Maryland State Fairgrounds. So from Sabrina Carpenter to Taylor Swift, basically Enslow will be covering many of those songs and so much more. Also, after that, we have the Sunday Morning Tunes K-Pop Dance Party, which is happening the same day, once again, at the Maryland State Fairgrounds. That's happening at 2 p.m., and it's going to be featuring music and, well, a dance party from the group Connect DMV. They're going to have choreographed dances from the movie and BTS hits, as well as other K-pop singers. That's going to be going on, as I said, at 2:30. It gates open at 2. The show starts at 2:30 on September 13th at the Maryland State Fairgrounds. If any of those appeal to you or your family, your kids, all you have to do is go over to WTMD.org and you can pick up tickets from us right on our website. I am Dave Z. I've got about 30 minutes left with you, so I'm going to throw out another deep track that you may not have heard in quite a while. I've got music from Happy Mondays. Step On is coming up next on TMD.
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Music from James Mercer from The Shins, as well as DJ Danger Mouse, a.k.a. Brian Burton. That is their collaboration known as Broken Bells. That was The High Road here on 89.7 WTMD. Before that, we went back to the year 1990 from the album Pills and Thrills and Bellyaches with some Happy Mondays, Step On. Now, did you know that was actually a cover song? Mm-hmm. It was actually a song that was originally released in 1971 by John Congos, and the song was called He's Gonna Step On You Again. But of course, the Happy Mondays raved it up, kind of infused it, and of course put that great line in there, "You're twisting my melon, man." I am Dave Z. Let's move on to new music from Panda Bear and Sonic Boom. Here is A Question of When. It's Total Music Discovery on TMD.

0: Going back to his last full album of original material, which sadly goes back to 2019. That was Beck with the Uneventful Days from Hyperspace here on 89.7 WTMD. Hopefully we'll be getting a new album from Beck as he is going on the Ride Lonesome Tour, which usually means when you label a tour with a name, you think that's going to be the name of the album, but as of right now, it's just the name of the single that he released a few months back. By the way, Beck will be at the Anthem in DC on October 25th. I am Dave Z, and I am just about out of here. I wanted to thank you for tuning in and listening to TMD this afternoon. I'll be on again tomorrow starting at noon, and once again, I'm doing an afternoon of Dave Z here at TMD, as I'll be covering my shift as well as Megan's shift in the afternoon on Sunday. Coming up at the top of the hour, we have Reggae Rhythms, a great little show. If you haven't checked out, highly recommend you do so. But I'm going to leave you with the latest from Jack White. Dollar Bill is coming up next. Enjoy the rest of your Saturday, everybody. This is TMD.
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0: Yes, indeed. This is Reggae Music. Greetings and good evening to each and everyone. I am the Dubmaster, Clint Thomas, and these are the musical vibrations called Reggae Rhythms right here at FM 89.7 WTMD. A lot in store for you on this evening. Of course, information and plenty of great reggae music as we just go off with the players of instruments. Jerry Saxman Johnson coming from his album entitled Reggae Brass Connection. Got a fine assemblage of horn players and reed players on this particular LP. Here he is teaming up with Kevin Batchelor on trumpet, Jerry Johnson, on saxophone. Selection called The Struggle, and as we start up every edition of Reggae Rhythms, Roots Odyssey letting you know that it's going to be a two-hour journey of sweet reggae music. As we move forward in vibes on this Saturday evening, Olaide Banks giving us some ancient wisdom coming from his new album entitled Revolution.
1: This ancient wisdom is the covenant.

The music, a visionaire, yes, grand time wisdom in these days and times. 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Olade is now based in Houston, Texas, doing some great things in terms of positive message music. As we move forward with the music, Luton Fire's got a brand new EP out entitled Tenement Yard. 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
1: 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I'm the Dub Master, Clint Thomas, going to be coming back on the other side, so you want to make sure you keep it locked in right here to FM 89.7 and Reggae Rhythms.
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1: 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And in advance, I give you a great thanks. As we move forward in vibes on this evening, new music coming from Azalani. She dropped a new album entitled Rebel Daughter about a week or so ago. And right now, here she is teaming up from that LP with Jesse Royal. Selection called No Vagabond here at TMD and Reggae Rhythms.

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1: 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I'm the Dub Monster, Clint Thomas. Musical vibrations called Reggae Rhythms as we just go off with Cornell Campbell. New selection entitled Too Many Soldiers Not Know What They're Fighting For. And Gentlemen Out of Germany giving us a new selection entitled Lion. And starting off at the top of that musical set with Ozzolani, it's Jesse Royal and Brandon Roots coming from Ozzolani's new LP entitled Rebel Daughter, selection called No Vagabond. And you know, my friends, the Jamaican reggae community lost another reggae great in the form of Stranger Cole. May not have been widely known outside of Jamaican circles, but Stranger Cole has got over 60 years of history in terms of Jamaican music going back to the ska days. Some of the early ska recordings were done by Stranger Cole and Patsy Todd. We're going to touch in on a number of tunes, but right now, this is Stranger Cole along with Gladstone. Selection, big tune back in the day entitled Like a River here at TMD and Reggae Rhythms.

musical tribute to the late Stranger Cole. And this selection was done originally back in 1963 and redone, I believe, earlier this year, produced by his son Squiddly Cole, Squiddly on drums. Here he is accompanied by Queen Rejoice, selection entitled Rough and Tough, Roughneck Chicken, and Stranger Cole also preceding with When I Get My Freedom. This one was originally done in 1969, and again, Stranger Cole with Gladdy Gladstone on vocals, Like a River. Enough music that Stranger Cole put out over the years, 60 years or more, spanned not only ska and rocksteady, but also reggae as well. Just a little musical note here, TMD and Reggae Rhythms, as we move forward in vibes. Right now, coming from Ja Works LP and Ted, River of Life. This is Kenyatta Hill along with Ja Works selection, Beautiful River.

0: The music of Sugar Minard calling on humanity, selection called No Vanity. I'm the Dub Monster, Clint Thomas. We're coming back on the top of the other side, so make sure you keep it locked in right here to where you have it.
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Yes, it's called Tenement Yard, title track of Luton Fire's new EP, coming into our second hour of Reggae Rhythms on this Saturday evening. And UB40 featuring General Zoos, giving us roots, rock, reggae. Yes, UB40 says you like your rhythm and blues, you like your rock and roll, but you got to give us roots, rock, reggae. UB40 is going to be here in Baltimore in early August at the Joseph Meyerhoff Symphony Hall. Going to be telling you more about that a little bit later on in the program, but right now, moving over to new music from Aisha Bell. This one's called African Woman, here at TMD and Reggae Rhythms.

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Yes, the Hills of St. Anne. The music of Stephen Marley. He's going to be in concert along with Bojo Bonten in a couple of weeks. So you want to make sure you keep it locked in right here. We're going to be doing our concert rundown momentarily. Stephen Marley, the Hills of St. Anne, and Baltimore's own Nevasha Deya. It's still about freedom. Aisha Bell starting off the musical set with African Woman. I'm the Dub Master, Clint Thomas, and these are the musical vibrations that we call Reggae Rhythms every Saturday from 6 to 8 p.m.

0: Isn't about now time to take a look at some of those events coming through the Baltimore DMV area over the next several weeks. Coming up on Friday, July the 3rd, the Bamboo presents Fridays Outside with a 90s Vibe. It's going to be yard-style dance and flavor. It's all at the Bamboo, 229 North Franklin Town Road in Baltimore, Maryland. And on Saturday, July the 4th, it's the 10th annual Cherry Hill Arts and Music Festival. Going to be celebrating a number of milestones. 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And for more updates, cherryhillfest.com. And, of course, the big event that everyone looks forward to in the Caribbean community here in the DMV, Friday, July the 10th through Saturday, July the 12th, the Baltimore, Washington, One Caribbean Carnival 2026. And we got a big lineup of events on Saturday, July the 11th. Of course, the big parade leading into Druid Hill Park. 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And on Sunday, the 12th of July, performance by the legendary Carl Malcolm. 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And for more information, BaltimoreCarnival.org. And coming up on Wednesday, July the 15th, Buju Banton and Stephen Marley in tour. Part of the Roots and Rhymes tour is going to be at the Jiffy Lube Live in Bristol, Virginia, right outside of Washington, D.C. For more information, LiveNation.com. And on Wednesday, August the 5th, UB40, accompanied by Ali Campbell, will be performing as part of their Big Love North American tour right here in Baltimore at the Joseph Meyerhoff Symphony Hall, 1212 Cathedral Street. And for more information, my.bsomusic.org. And as we move forward into the month of August, on Saturday and Sunday, August the 29th and 30th, it's the Aberdeen Caribbean and Soul Music Festival. 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On Saturday the 29th, the MSC Band, Eclipse International, and more. 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That's all going on at the Aberdeen Festival Park, 600 North Park Street in Aberdeen, Maryland. And that seals it up for this edition of Reggae Rhythms Concerts and Events Calendar. Want to remind you that we bring this to you as a community service of WTMD, and we do encourage you, the listener, to contact the venues to confirm dates and times. As we move forward in vibes, the music of Skygrass and Rory Stone Love.
1: 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Come in and die for boss. 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

0: The music of Bud Jabons and Big Tune About Right Now entitled Butterflies, and preceding that with Skygrass and Rory Stone Love, selection called Dance Ya. I'm the Dub Monster. Clint Thomas going to be coming back on the other side, so make sure you keep it locked.
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Selection called Be Alone. And preceding that with Little Kirk and selection called Put the Most High Before. Positive Message Music on this Saturday evening with yours truly, the Dub Master Clint Thomas. And we started off that musical set with Reggae Grammy Award winning Michael Rose, who will be headlining the Cherry Hill Arts and Music Festival on next Saturday, the 4th of July, down in Cherry Hill at 3300 Waterview Avenue. For more information, cherryhillfest.com. Here, Michael Rose is accompanied by Holly Cook and the Subatomic Sound System. Subatomic Sound System, who will also be performing with Michael Rose on next Saturday. Here they are giving us a selection entitled Happy is the Man Who Finds Wisdom. As we move forward in vibes right now, the music of Marcia Griffiths, What Your Love Has Done for Me, right here at TMD. And

0: 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And Marcia Griffiths starting off at the top with When You Love Me. We're about ready to seal things up about right now, but we're going to move on over to the DMV's own Tony Roy. This one's called Nah Give Up here at TMD and Reggae Rhythms.
1: Never give up the fight, man. It's all about survival. Keep on pushing. You know what I mean?

Well, my friends, we have reached that junction in time where we've got to say farewell for the evening. Gonna be back again to do it all over again in a different style and fashion that we call Reggae Rhythms. As you move forward in these days and times, make sure that you keep your vibrations pure and strong. Stay true to yourself, and until next time, one love. Want to make sure that you keep it locked in right here to where you have it. Up next is Brooks Long with 6 Degrees of Soul.